0: pastor of North Valley Baptist Church and president of Golden State Baptist College. From our studio in the heart of the Silicon Valley, Pastor Treiber joins you today for a special time of revival and encouragement. 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
1: Well, hello, good neighbor. Thank you for listening on this Wednesday today. No, it's Thursday today. It is Thursday. How did I miss that day? It is Thursday today. We're looking forward to a great day together. We're in Genesis chapter 9 today. We've been looking at this story of Noah, how that God said, come into the ark, and God remembered him. And now chapter 9, and oh, we're in a very exciting passage today. And I'm not going thoroughly through anything in the text. Just I get a word just generally and focus on that. But today, Genesis chapter 9, I'll have a new life. There's a good song, boys.
2: You

Praise God for that new life we have in Jesus Christ. I hope you're living for Him. You're either living for Christ or you're living for yourself. And I know the very fact that you're listening to this broadcast means that you're probably trying to live for Christ. But I pray that you recognize that He is the answer in your life. Jesus said, I'm the way, I'm the truth, and I'm the life. And no man comes unto the Father but by me. Well, Genesis chapter 9, we're going to get the Calvary Trio in here. He is here and on holy ground. I think you're going to enjoy it. Go ahead, boys, you sing for us right now. Thank God for these men that love God and sing for us.

0: Well, Genesis chapter 9 is a powerful text. The Bible says, and God blessed Noah. I want the blessing of God in my life, don't you? I want God to be able to look down as he passes through this world of ours. And as he comes over Santa Clara, California, the Bible says the eyes of the Lord, 2 Chronicles 16:9, are upon all of mankind. And he's going to show himself powerful into those that fear him. I hope that when God passes through Santa Clara, he says, oh, there's a man right there. That old Jack Treeper, he loves me. He loves me. He's serving me. I don't feel like I measure up. I tell you, I'm like all of us. I feel like, oh, wretched man that I am. I think of that old preacher who was dying, and he said, and he served God so faithfully, so well known. I forget his name now, but it was such a well known preacher. And he said, I'm getting close now. And he said, I want to not go enter into the main gate. I want to just crawl in some back door in heaven unnoticed. I've done so little for God. The Bible says in 2 Chronicles chapter 16, verse number 9, the eyes of the Lord run to and fro throughout the whole earth, that he may show himself strong on behalf of them whose heart is perfect toward him. I pray that God would pass over and say, God, there's a boy that's perfect before me. There's a boy, and I'm not. Perfect meaning complete. I am weak, but thou art strong. Jesus, keep me from all wrong. I'll be satisfied as long as I walk. Let me walk close to thee, just a closer walk with thee. Granted, Jesus is my plea. Daily walking close to thee, let it be. Dear Lord, let it be. I hope God can bless me. I hope I can meet the conditions of God that God said he blessed Noah. Noah met all the conditions. He obeyed God and built for 120 years that ark. And then he brought all of his family, and he brought in the twos and the clean animals by sevens. He brought them all into the ark. God shut the door. And that water raised that boat, and people tried again. It was too late. They drowned. And then that boat rested on that mountain, and there he did. He built an altar to God, and the first thing he did was to worship God. Child of God, that's you and me today. Are you living a life that's so pleasing to God that God could bless your life? That God could shower down his blessings on your life? God's word said, he said, verse 13, a bow in the clouds, a token of covenant between me and the earth. And it shall come to pass when I bring the cloud over the earth. And he goes, I'll look upon it that I may remember the everlasting covenant. I'll not destroy all flesh again with the flood. And Moses began to be a husband. He began to work. And God put his stamp of approval on Noah's life. And God bless Noah's life. I want to challenge you today. I want to challenge me today. I want to challenge both of us today. Let us all, pray for Jack Treiber especially, that all of us would live our lives today to please him, that in all things he might have the preeminence, that he would be number one in my thought life, in my words, in the things I hear, the things I say, the things my hands do, the things my feet go where they take me, that God would have preeminence in my life today so that, why? God could bless me. Why? That I could bring down his blessing upon my life, that others may know and be blessed. Well, here it's Thursday already, tomorrow, Friday, then Saturday and Sunday. I'm telling you, this time is running fast, and I trust that each of you are living for God. going to seek to please him today. Want to have a word of prayer with you. I certainly thank God for you. Give me an email, will you, today? Revival Time, all one word, REVIVALTIME at NVBC, NorthValleyBaptistChurch.org. Father, bless our great listeners today. Give us a day which we glorify your name and exalt your name is my prayer. For we ask this in that lovely name of Jesus. In Jesus' name, amen. I praise God for you, friend. Let's live for him today. Let's keep on the winning side and live in victory in the Lord Jesus. God bless you.
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Greetings, friends. If you have a few seconds, less than 5 minutes, join me right now as we look into a Bible passage that may encourage you, challenge you, and prepare you for today's spiritual battle. Learn something new, let God speak, and then, by the grace of God, press on. 2 Thessalonians chapter 3, verses 14 and 15. And if any man obey not our word by this epistle, note that man, and have no company with him, that he may be ashamed. Yet count him not as an enemy, but admonish him as a brother. Some of the Thessalonian believers had refused to heed the words that Paul wrote them in his first epistle. The apostle warns the church to avoid these sinning believers while remembering that they are brothers in Christ. What can we learn from Paul's words? It's obvious.

that God cares about the purity of His church. Jesus Christ obeyed every point of the law given by His Holy Father. He faced all the temptations we face, but with dogged determination, He overcame all sin and died as our spotless Lamb. Someday, Jesus will present His bride, that is the church, not having spot or wrinkle or any such thing, but holy and without blemish, Ephesians 5:27. Since we are to love one another so that the lost world will know we are a family, Paul says to admonish a sinning believer as a brother, not like an enemy. However, to keep the church pure, God tells us to have no fellowship with the unfruitful works of darkness, Ephesians 5:11. To avoid company with fornicators, 1 Corinthians 5:9. And to stay away from every brother who walks in a disorderly way, 2 Thessalonians 3:6. You see, since God cares about the purity of His church, church discipline is an important teaching of Scripture. You find it in Matthew chapter 18, verses 15 through 17, which say, "If a brother is living in known sin, you should first approach him privately. If he refuses to repent, take witnesses with you, and then lovingly confront him again. If he continues in rebellion, the church must remove him from church membership and avoid his company." Oh, how hard that can be. How heartbreaking it is, but it is necessary to maintain the purity of the church. You see, the goal of this withdrawal from fellowship is loving restoration. Though it's difficult and though it's painful, God will bless a church that chooses to protect its purity and honor our holy God. Church discipline must be followed by compassionate, fervent prayer for the offender. The Bible here says, admonish him as a brother. That's to protect the purity of God's church. Thanks, my friend, for listening. Check out our website, ipresson.com, where you will find resources to help you grow in Christ and information about Press On Ministries and our efforts to share the truth around the world that Jesus saves. You will also find my book, Draw Swords. This contains this devotion you just heard, plus 364 other daily devotions that will hopefully give you the wisdom and strength and encouragement to press on one day at a time.

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Thou wilt keep him in perfect peace, whose mind is stayed on thee, because he trusteth in thee. 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
1: Your Faith Music Radio weather forecast for Evansville and the surrounding tri-state area. Tonight, partly cloudy, a low of 62. Mostly sunny tomorrow on Friday with a high of 84 and partly cloudy Friday night, low 64. Heading to Saturday, mostly sunny skies with a high of 87 degrees. Again for tonight, partly cloudy with a low 62.

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1: Your Faith Music Radio weather forecast for Evansville and the surrounding tri-state area. Tonight, partly cloudy, a low of 62. Mostly sunny tomorrow on Friday with a high of 84, and partly cloudy Friday night, low 64. Heading to Saturday, mostly sunny skies with a high of 87 degrees. Again for tonight, partly cloudy with a low 62.

250 years ago, our founding fathers declared independence and built a nation on timeless truths. One nation under God. From the pulpits of the Great Awakening to the battlefields of the Revolution, America's Christian heritage shaped our love of liberty, justice, and the dignity of every person made in God's image. Faith Music Radio joins you to celebrate 250 years of faith, freedom, and God's continued blessings on this shining city on a hill. Happy 250th birthday, America. May God bless you and keep you always.

baptism. What is it? Who is it for? How should it be done? Let's see what God says about it, because my opinion is just as valid as your opinion, and neither one matters a hill of beans. Acts 8:36. And as they went on their way, they came unto a certain water, and the eunuch said, "See, here is water. What doth hinder me to be baptized?" And Philip said, "If thou believest with all thine heart, thou mayest." And he answered and said, "I believe that Jesus Christ is the Son of God." Philip was witnessing to this African bureaucrat, and the topic of baptism came up. Philip said that the man could get baptized if he trusted completely in the atoning work of Calvary for his soul's salvation. The word believe means to rely upon totally. So baptism is only for those who have personally relied on only the finished work of Jesus' death, burial, and resurrection. No one can vouch for another, so baptizing babies is wrong. Baptism is not for those who think good works or church membership has anything to do with earning a ticket to heaven. Baptism is only for believers. Something to think about.

seen, nor ear heard, neither have entered into the heart of man, the things which God hath prepared for them that love him.

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1: Your Faith Music Radio weather forecast for Evansville and the surrounding tri-state area. Tonight, partly cloudy, a low of 62. Mostly sunny tomorrow on Friday with a high of 84 and partly cloudy Friday night, low 64. Heading to Saturday, mostly sunny skies with a high of 87 degrees. Again for tonight, partly cloudy with a low 62.

250 years ago, our founding fathers declared independence and built a nation on timeless truths. One nation under God. From the pulpits of the Great Awakening to the battlefields of the Revolution, America's Christian heritage shaped our love of liberty, justice, and the dignity of every person made in God's image. 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Happy 250th birthday, America. May God bless you and keep you always.

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1: Your Faith Music Radio weather forecast for Evansville and the surrounding tri-state area. Tonight, partly cloudy, a low of 62. Mostly sunny tomorrow on Friday with a high of 84 and partly cloudy Friday night, low 64. Heading to Saturday, mostly sunny skies with a high of 87 degrees. Again for tonight, partly cloudy with a low 62.

250 years ago, our founding fathers declared independence and built a nation on timeless truths. One nation under God. From the pulpits of the Great Awakening to the battlefields of the Revolution, America's Christian heritage shaped our love of liberty, justice, and the dignity of every person made in God's image. 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Happy 250th birthday, America. May God bless you and keep you always.

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1: Today we're going to look at Psalm 4:4. Stand in awe and sin not. Commune with your own heart upon your bed and be still. Selah. We've all heard and seen that question many times. Do you rent or own? It's almost on every piece of paperwork we fill out. Ownership is a powerful thing. It makes people feel things like love, pride, responsibility. That's why people tend to care about their own stuff. They tend to take better care of stuff they own rather than stuff they rent or borrow. They love the stuff they own. And many times, if we let someone borrow something, they just don't take good care of it. We need to be remembering in the life of faith, there are conditions of the heart that mimic faith, but they are far from a true faith that not only saves, but encourages, repairs, heals, and changes you from the inside out. Have you owned your faith? These conditions do not involve trying to fake it or borrow it, rent it or pick it or choose it. No, it's owning it. Some try to fake it, and when you're faking it, you might can fool some people. But what is best for you? Don't borrow it. Don't fake it. Let's own it.
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1: For American Family News, I'm Robert Thornton. Authorities said the man leading the alleged terrorist plot targeting the UFC event at the White House over the weekend was in the country illegally. Here's Fox's David Spund.
2: That alleged ringleader, his name is Abraham Alvarez. According to the Department of Homeland Security, Alvarez entered the U.S. on a B-2 visitor visa and failed to leave the U.S. before it expired in 2001. He was granted DACA status, deferred action for childhood arrivals, in 2014, and he's been living in the U.S. as a DACA recipient since. Now, Daniel Eskridge is another man allegedly involved. He had a detention hearing today in federal court. A judge decided to keep him behind bars until trial. Now, Eskridge joins a handful of others: Tyson Proper from Ohio, Brian Roa and Michael Thomas from California, and of course Alvarez from Nebraska.
1: Officials said they are still looking for more than a dozen other suspects that have been identified as potentially being involved in the plot. A motive is still unclear, but a suspect allegedly told investigators they were targeting capitalist elites, among others. It comes in the wake of several high-profile acts of political violence in recent years, including multiple assassination attempts on President Trump.
3: I have no higher privilege than serving as the commander-in-chief of the U.S. Armed Forces. I'm so proud of them. A 250-year tradition of the bravest and greatest heroes ever to walk the earth. But only a few have received our highest military distinction.
1: President Donald Trump today at a Medal of Honor ceremony where he awarded retired Major James Capers, Jr., and awarded it posthumously to U.S. Marine Corps Colonel John Ripley, and also awarded it to retired Major General Nicholas Dockery of the U.S. Army. Janice Lewis George wins the Democrat primary for mayor of Washington, D.C. In an overwhelmingly Democrat stronghold, Lewis George is likely to take the top spot in November's general election, replacing moderate Muriel Bowser, who decided not to run again after three terms. Lewis George is a self-described Democratic socialist. Nowadays, when kids are making their college decision, more students from the northern U.S. are heading down south. Caleb Castile reports.
4: Recently, College Fix contributor Pride Haggerty, currently enrolled at the University of Georgia, went back to her old high school, Lake Forest High School in Illinois. She was interested in finding out where the current group of seniors was planning on attending college. Would they opt for schools nearby, such as Northwestern, Loyola Chicago, or even the University of Illinois Chicago?
5: I'm going to Clemson University next year.
6: University of South Carolina.
7: I am going to Wake Forest University in North Carolina.
4: One student interviewed even noted that the University of Tennessee in Knoxville was one of the most popular choices in the class. Just within the SEC, enrollment in undergrad from Northeastern states rose by 91% between 2014 and 2023. So what is it that draws these kids from the north to come down south to further their education?
7: I'd say definitely the warmer weather, and our senior class, I think, has been really spirited this year, involving like football games and stuff like that. So I think that kind of fits in with the whole Tennessee vibe.
4: According to Town and Country contributor Nicole Laporte, it's not just the football-heavy culture and warmer weather that drives students to these southern colleges. She says that ever since the events of 2020 with the pandemic and the death of George Floyd, many schools up north have become more politically charged, a problem only made worse with the recent controversy involving Israel and the war in the Middle East. Schools like Harvard, Columbia, and UPenn have been caught in turmoil, and many students opt for a calmer, more relaxed environment that schools down south can offer. I'm Caleb Castile.
1: Ukraine launched another drone attack against a major oil refinery in Moscow today. Here's Fox's Jeff Paul.
8: The oil refinery targeted is one of the largest in Russia and is responsible for producing more than a third of the region's fuel. Ukrainian President Volodymyr Zelensky says if Ukraine is going to burn, Moscow will burn too. While officials say the fires have been largely contained, the strikes are putting more pressure on Russia's fuel supplies. One Russian independent news outlet reports one in every four gas stations in the country is now under some sort of restriction. President Zelensky says part of the motivation for the attack was to get Russian President Vladimir Putin back to the negotiating table.
1: That is all our time for this version of the news. 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I'm Robert Thornton.
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9: Faith Music Radio weather forecast for Evansville and the surrounding tri-state area for today. Partly cloudy with a high of 84. Partly cloudy tonight with low 64. Tomorrow on Saturday, mostly sunny with high 87 and mostly clear Saturday night, low 65. Heading into Sunday, an increased chance of showers and thunderstorms returns to the area with a high of 84 degrees. Again, for today, partly to mostly sunny skies with a high of 84.
10: 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Hosted by veteran ladies conference speaker and the editor of Christian Womanhood magazine, Mrs. Loretta Walker. The closer a woman's heart is to the heart of God, the better able she is to thrive in her relationships with others. In that spirit, here's the host of CW Today, Mrs. Loretta Walker.
11: We'd like to share some thoughts with you about blocks for building character in the lives of children. This is the main part of it, is about keeping a clean room. Of course, now I've got these two grandchildren traveling with us, and I've been around them enough that it's reminded me about having toddlers and what a mess they can make in just a little bit of time. So I found this article by Frida Cowling, and I want to give you these 7 points from her to help you know how to teach children about cleaning up after themselves. Number one, have a place for everything at a level the children can reach. Shelves can be made with limited carpenter skills, bought at yard sales, or purchased unfinished and stained or painted. I prefer shelves with plastic dish pans or 5-quart ice cream buckets, which are free, rather than a toy chest with a big jumble of toys. Have a bucket for each item, such as balls, Legos, cars, etc. Number two, teach the children to get out one type of toy with each to play at a time. I told my children if they had friends over and the room was a mess with toys everywhere, they would clean up the mess. I would hear them tell their friends, pick this up before you play with that. Number three, have set times each day when the room must be clean. My times were before breakfast, or they did not eat, before lunch and their afternoon nap, before their father came home from work, and before bedtime. Number four, I expect the child to always give his best effort in cleaning the room. If they gave their best, I praised them. If they did a sloppy job, I had them do the job over again. For example, if I told them to straighten their dresser drawers and they were sloppy, I dumped the contents of the drawer on the floor. They learned quickly. Number five, the older children taught the younger children how to clean properly. Doing so taught the older children to be kind and the younger to follow directions. If bickering occurred, I had them say or write the following verse, Ephesians 4:31-32. Let all bitterness and wrath and anger and clamor and evil speaking be put away from you with all malice, and be ye kind one to another, tenderhearted, forgiving one another, even as God for Christ's sake hath forgiven you. They would explain these verses to me, apologize to each other, and do another job together until I was convinced they could work and get along. It is poor testimony to an unsaved world when brothers and sisters cannot get along but fight and call one another names. Such relationships are stumbling blocks to a lost world. Number six, buy or build a double closet rod so that a child can hang up his own clothes. Put a low hook or low door hanger in the room so a child can hang up his own coat, scarf, and mittens. Number seven, if two children share the room, divide the room in half and give each child an area of responsibilities. These rules are very good rules for us ladies, and maybe we need to help them learn how to be clean right off the bat. That way, when they get older, it's a part of their life to be clean. It's a part of their life. Too many of you ladies out there, you clean up after your children, or you take care of things so much for them because it's easier to do it, that they're never going to learn how to take care of themselves. They're never going to learn how to be clean themselves. So let's encourage ourselves by being the type of mom or grandmother. Mind you, I'm a grandma, and I have to stand over them and watch them painstakingly pick up each toy when I could do it in 5 seconds, and they take a whole minute or so. Anyway, have the character to stand there and let them do the work so that they can learn how to be clean and take care of things. These rules are great rules and could help your children to be better for themselves. And you know, when their areas are clean, they do feel better about themselves. It's just a known fact that when we're clean and picked up and organized, we have a better self-esteem. So let's do it for everybody. Cleaning your house, building blocks for children, from Frieda Kaling. Rejoice in the Lord always, and again I say rejoice.
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250 years ago, our founding fathers declared independence and built a nation on timeless truths. One nation under God. From the pulpits of the Great Awakening to the battlefields of the Revolution, America's Christian heritage shaped our love of liberty, justice, and the dignity of every person made in God's image. 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Happy 250th birthday, America. May God bless you and keep you always.

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My name is Cheryl Schaefer, and my favorite verse is Isaiah 26:3. 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
1: Your Faith Music Radio weather forecast for Evansville and the surrounding tri-state area for today. Partly cloudy with a high of 84. Partly cloudy tonight with low 64. Tomorrow on Saturday, mostly sunny with a high 87. And mostly clear Saturday night, low 65. Heading into Sunday, an increased chance of showers and thunderstorms returns to the area with a high of 84 degrees. Again for today, partly to mostly sunny skies with a high of 84.

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1: And so God is not keeping a tablet on your sin or mine. And he says that when you love each other with a Christ-like love, that love will cover a multitude of sin. And what I want to tell you, my friend, is be quick to ask forgiveness and be quick to give forgiveness and then move along in the Christian life. Don't ruin your future by living in your past.
0: God has designed us to be relational beings who desire true friendship. But in today's society, people seem to be moving farther and farther apart from personal connections. So how can we bridge the gap? Stay with us to find the answer from God's Word. Welcome to Daily in the Word. This program features the teaching and preaching of Dr. Paul Chappell, pastor of Lancaster Baptist Church and president of West Coast Baptist College in Lancaster, California. In our series, One Another, we will discover peaceful truths from the New Testament and learn about God's divine plan for cultivating healthy, godly relationships. And now, here's Dr. Paul Chappell with part one of a message called Minister One to Another.
1: Well, sometimes people have asked me the question, how many ministers do you have over there at Lancaster Baptist Church? And a lot of times I'll look them in the eye and I'll say, well, we have about 4,000. And they look at me like, what are you talking about? But I remind them that Lancaster Baptist Church is not a place with 7 or 8 hired servants, but that all of us are the servants of the living God. All of us are called to minister and to serve the Lord Jesus Christ. In fact, for many years, I've often said, every member a minister, that God has called all of us to be involved in the ministry. The Apostle Paul, right after he was saved, he testifies in 2 Corinthians chapter 4 and verse 1, and he says, therefore, as we have received mercy, we faint not. And he says, we have been called as the ministers of Jesus Christ. And all of us have received mercy to minister for the Lord Jesus Christ. Now, when you open the book of 1 Peter, as with every book, it's very important to understand somewhat of the context of this particular passage. And we see the context is given when Peter says in verse 7, the end of all things is at hand. And an amazing statement indeed is made. He is reminding them, and he is mindful of the return of the Lord Jesus Christ. He was aware that Jesus said, I will come again. And he was aware when Jesus was ascended up into heaven that the angel said, this same Jesus will come again unto you. By the way, one of the great incentives for living the Christian life is that all of us, as we live the Christian life, would be recognizing and remembering that Jesus Christ will come again. It's a great incentive to live a holy life. It's a great incentive to live a godly life when we realize that Jesus will come again. And so he says this statement that Jesus Christ is coming. He says very clearly in this verse, the end of all things is at hand. And so this was on his mind when he wrote the letter. Now, why was that on his mind? Well, I think secondly, we see the culture in which he was writing. The Bible is clear that Jesus Christ had promised he would come again, but also that prior to his coming, there would be troublesome times. And in the book of 1 Peter, we know that there were many difficulties being experienced by the early church. It was written, this book, between 63 and 64 AD. And some of you have studied with me before that around that same time, the city of Rome had burned. About 3/4 of the city had been burned. And the Roman emperor, whose name was Nero, was sure that it was the Christians who had burned the city. And so Nero put an edict out for the persecution of the Christians throughout the first century. He literally made the Christians a scapegoat. And one historian by the name of Tacitus wrote of this particular period for the Christians, and he said, therefore, first those were seized who were admitted their faith, and then using the information they provided, a vast multitude were convicted, not so much for the crime of burning the city, but for hatred of the human race. And perishing, they were additionally made into sports. Now, this is speaking about Christians. They were killed by dogs. Hides of beasts were sewn to them, and they were stretched apart. They were nailed to crosses. They were set aflame. They were used as nighttime lamps. They lit the gardens of Nero. In other words, they were taking Christians and literally burning them and using them as candles in the night. And so it was in this first century, 63-64 AD, in the Roman Empire, the known world of the time, Christians were being persecuted and Christians were hated by the Roman government during those particular years. And so it was that Peter was writing to the church and he was calling them to remember, listen, the end of all times is coming and we need to remember to minister to one another during these times. And so this is what I want you to have in your mind, if you would, as a backdrop for the message today, murder of Christians, Christians being thrown into the Colosseums, wild dogs tearing them apart, fathers never coming home, teenage boys being persecuted. Why? Because they were called Christians. And unlike many Christians today who don't really want anybody to know except on Sunday for an hour, these folks were commonly known as Christians and they were not ashamed of their faith in Jesus Christ. And so Peter is writing to them and he's saying, look it, there's a lot of trouble out there in the world, but when you get together with God's people, you need to minister to one another because no one's going to minister to a faithful Christian at work. And very often we hear about people who are putting down a teenager who prays at their graduation or somebody who speaks for Jesus Christ or someone who just tries to have a witness. And we often hear about the late night talk shows making Christians really just the brunt of the joke in the day in which we live. So the world is not giving a lot of encouragement to Christians. So what we're going to learn this morning is that when we get together in the church, that we need to know how to minister one to another. So let's notice how we can do that. First of all, I want you to see that we are called in this passage to minister in love one to another, to minister in love. Notice in verse 8, it says, "And above all things, have fervent charity among yourselves, for charity shall cover the multitude of sin." Now, this love is to be a pervasive, fervent kind of love. In fact, he says the word fervent in verse 8. Have fervent charity amongst yourself. And one of the characteristics of a church that is fulfilling its purpose is that it is a church that has a loving spirit, an intense loving spirit for the Lord and for one another. Now, many churches become very self-centered. It's about themselves and what they get and their few friends at their little class and just having a little time together for themselves. But God says, I want you when you come together to be aware of the fact that people have had a tough time. People have been persecuted. And when they are to come into the house of God, that they should be encouraged by the church family. Wiersbe said the word pictures an athlete, this word fervent, pictures an athlete straining to reach a goal. It speaks of eagerness and intensity. It's telling us that we should reach out in love. It's telling us that we should be intentionally loving one another and encouraging one another in the Christian faith. And not only do we see this is a fervent love, but it's a family type of love. Notice in verse 8, it says here, above all things have fervent charity. Notice the little phrase here, among yourselves. So God says, I want you when you are together to have a spirit of love. Can I just tell you something? No one needs to come onto this campus and hear about all the criticisms and complaints and gripes of the world. They're going to get that at work tomorrow. What they need when they come here to Lancaster Baptist Church is to be ministered to. Hey, it's good to see you. I've been praying for you. God is able. God can make a way and to encourage one another among yourselves. It's a pervasive love, and we literally can minister by loving one another. Not only is it a pervasive love, I want you to see quickly, it is a positive love. And I want you to see this in verse 8. The Bible says, "For charity shall cover the multitude of sins." Now, that's a strange statement for our vernacular today. Let's say it together. "For charity shall cover the multitude of sins." Now, all four of you said that really well, so I'm going to give you a second chance. All right, let's try it again. Ready, begin. "For charity shall cover..." Much better. Now, let's talk about that phrase for a moment. The word "cover" means to hide something. But let me be very quick to tell you that true love will not ignore wrongdoing. This is not to say that if you love someone and they do something wrong, that you just ignore it or you never correct it. That is not the Bible love that we're talking about. True love does not just say, oh, there's a problem, there's sin, who cares? That's not what this verse is saying. But what it is saying is that true love will take something that is meaningless or that bothers us slightly, and true love covers that. True love doesn't make a big deal about that. Some of you would say, I've been married to my spouse for 28 years, and he still doesn't know how to squeeze toothpaste out of that bottle. She still doesn't know how to make this and such like my mom did. And true love covers the small things. Also, it will cover sin that has been repented of. So true love deals with sin, but when sin is dealt with and when apology is made, forgiveness is given, and it is covered in the sense of true biblical love. You see, resentment is typical of this. Resentment carefully keeps books. Love keeps no books. Bitterness keeps books, but love keeps no books. That's what the Bible is telling us here. Psalm 103 and verse 12 says, as far as the east is from the west, so far hath he removed our transgression from us. How many of you are thankful that God says concerning your sin and mine, what sin are you talking about? It's as far as the east is from the west. And so God is not keeping a tablet on your sin or mine. And he says that when you love each other with a Christ-like love, that love will cover a multitude of sin. It doesn't mean that we don't deal with sin. It just means that when it is dealt with, then we go on. We press on the upward way. And love is a healing kind of a love. Notice in Proverbs 10 and verse 12, hatred stirreth up strifes, but love covereth all sins. You know, I've pastored this church for years, and I've helped a lot of people through a lot of difficult and sinful situations. And I sometimes fear that they think about it, first of all, much more than God thinks about it. God's not thinking about it. And secondly, much more than I think about it, because I never think about it. And I can look at someone that's had some sin problem, maybe when they were a kid or maybe went through something. I don't think about that. You know why? Because I love Lancaster Baptist Church. And when I know that something's been dealt with before the Lord, then love covers a multitude of sin. And you move on, and you go on as partners together doing the work of God. And what I want to tell you, my friend, is be quick to ask forgiveness and be quick to give forgiveness and then move along in the Christian life. Don't ruin your future by living in your past. Because true love covers a multitude of sins. So God says, I want you to make the church a place of love and minister with fervent, passionate love for one another. And then notice, secondly, he says, I want you to minister with hospitality. Now, this is really a great verse. I want you to see this in verse 9. It says, use hospitality one to another without grudging. Now, if you were a kid in a Christian school, that would be your favorite memory verse because you can remember it really easily. It's a short one. But just in case you can't remember it, let's read it together. Okay, verse 9, ready, begin. Use hospitality one to another without grudging. Now, hospitality is a form of natural love. And I want to speak to you about it for just a moment because I believe a great church is given to hospitality. Not just if you're a care group leader or a Sunday school teacher, but that all of us should have a spirit of hospitality one to another. So let's look at, first of all, the tool of hospitality.
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250 years ago, our founding fathers declared independence and built a nation on timeless truths. One nation under God. From the pulpits of the Great Awakening to the battlefields of the Revolution, America's Christian heritage shaped our love of liberty, justice, and the dignity of every person made in God's image. 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Happy 250th birthday, America. May God bless you and keep you always.

Robert Morris and the Colonel George Ross, my first husband's uncle. I was a little curious at first as to the purpose of their visit, but when Colonel Washington, who of course later became Commander-in-Chief, pulled the rough sketch of a flag from his pocket, it was all made clear. I was so honored when these heroic men asked me, on behalf of the Continental Congress, to sew together the very first stars and stripes into a flag. A flag that would become one of our nation's most cherished emblems. I sewed many a flag in those painful years of our country's birth, and the significance of each one was deeply engraved upon my heart with every stitch. For I, myself, lost two husbands to the War of Independence. Some families lost more. My house was commandeered by the British as they occupied Philadelphia, and my dear friend, Colonel Washington, along with the Continental Army, suffered greatly that very same winter at Valley Forge. Yes, our victory was secured in time, paid for by the blood of many brave men. So this flag I hold within my hands will stand for the freedom they fought and died for. This country's flag will proclaim to the world that we are a brave people and a people of undying honor. And this flag of the United States of America will publish to all nations that as long as the red, white, and blue soars above this great land, there will be justice and freedom. Forever may she

0: We welcome you to Revival Time with Dr. Jack Treiber, pastor of North Valley Baptist Church and president of Golden State Baptist College. 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
1: Well, hello, good neighbor. Thank you for listening on this Wednesday today. No, it's Thursday today. It is Thursday. How did I miss that day? It is Thursday today. We're looking forward to a great day together. We're in Genesis chapter 9 today. We've been looking at this story of Noah, how that God said, come into the ark, and God remembered him. And now chapter 9, and oh, we're in a very exciting passage today. And I'm not going thoroughly through anything in the text. Just I get a word just generally and focus on that. But today, Genesis chapter 9, I'll have a new life. There's a good song, boys, you sing.

Praise God for that new life we have in Jesus Christ. I hope you're living for Him. You're either living for Christ or you're living for yourself. And I know the very fact that you're listening to this broadcast means that you're probably trying to live for Christ. But I pray that you recognize that He is the answer in your life. Jesus said, I'm the way, I'm the truth, and I'm the life. And no man comes unto the Father but by me. Well, Genesis chapter 9, we're going to get the Calvary Trio in here. He is here and on holy ground. I think you're going to enjoy it. Go ahead, boys, you sing for us right now. Thank God for these men that love God and sing for us.

0: Well, Genesis chapter 9 is a powerful text. The Bible says, and God blessed Noah. I want the blessing of God in my life, don't you? I want God to be able to look down as he passes through this world of ours. And as he comes over Santa Clara, California, the Bible says the eyes of the Lord, 2 Chronicles 16:9, are upon all of mankind. And he's going to show himself powerful to those that fear him. I hope that when God passes through Santa Clara, he says, oh, there's a man right there. That old Jack Traper, he loves me. He loves me. He's serving me. I don't feel like I measure up. I tell you, I'm like all of us. I feel like, oh, wretched man that I am. I think of that old preacher who was dying, and he said, and he served God so faithfully, so well known. I forget his name now, but it was such a well known preacher. And he said, I'm getting close now. And he said, I want to not go enter into the main gate. I want to just crawl in some back door in heaven unnoticed. I've done so little for God. The Bible says in 2 Chronicles 16:9, the eyes of the Lord run to and fro throughout the whole earth, that he may show himself strong on behalf of them whose heart is perfect toward him. I pray that God would pass over and say, God, there's a boy that's perfect before me. There's a boy, and I'm not. Perfect meaning complete. I am weak, but thou art strong. Jesus, keep me from all wrong. I'll be satisfied as long as I walk. Let me walk close to thee, just a closer walk with thee. Granted, Jesus is my plea. Daily walking close to thee, let it be. Dear Lord, let it be. I hope God can bless me. I hope I can meet the conditions of God that God said he blessed Noah. Noah met all the conditions. He obeyed God and built for 120 years that ark. And then he brought all of his family, and he brought in the twos and the clean animals by sevens. He brought them all into the ark. God shut the door. And that water raised that boat, and people tried to get in. It was too late. They drowned. And then that boat rested on that mountain, and there he did. He built an altar to God, and the first thing he did was to worship God. Child of God, that's you and me today. Are you living a life that's so pleasing to God that God could bless your life? That God could shower down his blessings on your life? God's word said, he said, verse 13, a bow in the clouds, a token of covenant between me and the earth, and it shall come to pass when I bring the cloud over the earth. And he goes, I'll look upon it that I may remember the everlasting covenant. I'll not destroy all flesh and again with the flood. And Moses began to be a husband. I mean, he began to work. And God put his stamp of approval on Noah's life. And God blessed Noah's life. I want to challenge you today. I want to challenge me today. I want to challenge both of us today. Let us all, pray for Jack Treber especially, that all of us would live our lives today to please him, that in all things he might have the preeminence, that he would be number one in my thought life, in my words, in the things I hear, the things I say, the things my hands do, the things my feet go where they take me, that God would have preeminence in my life today so that, why? God could bless me. Why? That I could bring down his blessing upon my life, that others may know and be blessed. Well, here it's Thursday already, tomorrow, Friday, then Saturday and Sunday. I'm telling you, this time is running fast, and I trust that each of you are living for God. going to seek to please him today. I want to have a word of prayer with you. I certainly thank God for you. Give me an email, will you, today? Revival Time, all one word, R-E-V-I-V-A-L-T-I-M-E at NVBC, NorthValleyBaptistChurch.org. Father, bless our great listeners today. Give us a day which we glorify your name and exalt your name is my prayer. For we ask this in that lovely name of Jesus. In Jesus' name, amen. I praise God for you, friend. Let's live for him today. Let's keep on the winning side and live in victory in the Lord Jesus. God bless you.
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1: Your Faith Music Radio weather forecast for Evansville and the surrounding tri-state area for today. Partly cloudy with a high of 84. Partly cloudy tonight with low 64. Tomorrow and Saturday mostly sunny with a high 87 and mostly clear Saturday night, low 65. Heading into Sunday, an increased chance of showers and thunderstorms returns to the area with a high of 84 degrees. Again for today, partly to mostly sunny skies with a high of 84.

250 years ago, our founding fathers declared independence and built a nation on timeless truths. One nation under God. From the pulpits of the Great Awakening to the battlefields of the Revolution, America's Christian heritage shaped our love of liberty, justice, and the dignity of every person made in God's image. 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Happy 250th birthday, America. May God bless you and keep you always.

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2: Praise the Lord for another week of His goodness and mercy. What seems to be the theme of our world today? Fear, uncertainty, anxiety, restlessness. Yes, no doubt these feelings are real. Yes, no doubt we are living in strange and trying times. But my dear friend, as Christians, we have a different outlook because we have a different solution. Let me remind you of some of the last words of Moses as he charged Joshua as they were about to enter the promised land. Deuteronomy chapter 31, verse 7 and 8. And Moses called unto Joshua and said unto him in the sight of all Israel, "Be strong and of a good courage, for thou must go with this people to the land which the Lord hath sworn unto their fathers to give them, and thou shalt cause them to inherit it. And the Lord, he it is that doth go before thee. He will be with thee. He will not fail thee, neither forsake thee. Fear not, neither be dismayed." I echo these same words to us today. Yes, there are a lot of unknowns. Yes, there are things that can make you fearful. Yes, there are things that can get you down. But always remember, dear listener, the Lord, he it is that doth go before thee. He will not fail thee, neither forsake thee. The same God that helped Joshua and Israel conquer Canaan is the same God that's for us today. For we as Christians, remember this. Things aren't falling apart. Things are falling in place. God is where he's always been, and that's on his throne in heaven. So in a world of fear, have faith. And know that you can never go wrong by putting all your hope, all your trust, and all your future in the hands of Almighty God. If you're looking for an old-fashioned, King James Bible preaching, soul-winning, independent Baptist church, then look no further. White River is your church for you. 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Now, let's take a few moments and look into the Word of God. Closing out today, our Bible study that we've been on for the last several weeks, that of the armor of God. Ephesians chapter 6, verse 10. "Finally, my brethren, be strong in the Lord and in the power of his might. Put on the whole armor of God that you may be able to stand against the wiles of the devil." And we've analyzed all these different pieces. And then this week, we've closed out with that of the fuel source of the Christian. And that is in verse 18. "Praying always with all prayer and supplication in the Spirit, and watching thereunto with all perseverance and supplication for all saints." And if you're going to be a good warrior, if you're going to be able to win the battles, you got to be fueled up, amen? And you fuel up with prayer. And so I pray that as Christians, we will take these verses here and the pieces of armor God's given us, and we'll put them on, and we'll win the battle. Hey, listen to me. You know what? There's people dependent upon us to do battle for the Lord. Whether you realize it or not, you're just not fighting for yourself and for your family. You're fighting for others. Literally, there are souls hanging in the balance. And as Christians, we can't afford to be sitting on the sideline. We can't afford to be a casualty of this battle. We've got to be successful warriors so that God can use us to reach people for him. And by the way, not just once we reach people and they get saved. Once they get saved, we then have to teach them. And then we have to help them along in this Christian life. So here's the question to myself. Here's the question to you, dear listener. Can God count on you? Amen. Can he count on you to be a solid warrior that puts on the armor, that fights, and can go into behind enemy lines in enemy territory and win battles for him? Amen. And so one of these days, we're going to stand before our great king. We're going to stand before him. We're going to kneel before him and give an account of what kind of warrior we were. And you know, I don't know about you, but I'd just as soon dying in the battle, amen, than being a casualty of the devil. Now, how in the world can we do that? We're going to do it by putting on the armor and then fueling up with prayer. So I pray that you've been encouraged. I pray you've been challenged to armor up and be a good warrior for Jesus Christ. Well, this, of course, is the Friday edition of the White River Broadcast. I'd like to remind you on Friday,
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1: Your Faith Music Radio weather forecast for Evansville and the surrounding tri-state area for today. Partly cloudy with a high of 84. Partly cloudy tonight with low 64. Tomorrow and Saturday mostly sunny with a high 87. And mostly clear Saturday night, low 65. Heading into Sunday, an increased chance of showers and thunderstorms returns to the area with a high of 84 degrees. Again for today, partly to mostly sunny skies with a high of 84.

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1: Your Faith Music Radio weather forecast for Evansville and the surrounding tri-state area for today. Partly cloudy with a high of 84. Partly cloudy tonight with low 64. Tomorrow and Saturday, mostly sunny with a high 87. And mostly clear Saturday night, low 65. Heading into Sunday, an increased chance of showers and thunderstorms returns to the area with a high of 84 degrees. Again, for today, partly to mostly sunny skies with a high of 84.

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One nation under God. 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Happy 250th birthday, America. 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

250 years ago, our founding fathers declared independence and built a nation on timeless truths. One nation under God. 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Happy 250th birthday, America. 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
1: For American Family News, I'm Robert Thornton. Authorities said the man leading the alleged terrorist plot targeting the UFC event at the White House over the weekend was in the country illegally. Here's Fox's David Spunt.
2: And that alleged ringleader, his name is Abraham Alvarez. According to the Department of Homeland Security, Alvarez entered the U.S. on a B-2 visitor visa and failed to leave the U.S. before it expired in 2001. He was granted DACA status, deferred action for childhood arrivals, in 2014, and he's been living in the U.S. as a DACA recipient since. Now, Daniel Eskridge is another man allegedly involved. He had a detention hearing today in federal court. A judge decided to keep him behind bars until trial. Now, Eskridge joins a handful of others, Tyson Proper from Ohio, Brian Roa and Michael Thomas from California, and of course, Alvarez from Nebraska.
1: Officials said they are still looking for more than a dozen other suspects that have been identified as potentially being involved in the plot. A motive is still unclear, but a suspect allegedly told investigators they were targeting capitalist elites, among others. It comes in the wake of several high-profile acts of political violence in recent years, including multiple assassination attempts on President Trump.
3: I have no higher privilege than serving as the commander-in-chief of the U.S. Armed Forces. I'm so proud of them. A 250-year tradition of the bravest and greatest heroes ever to walk the earth. But only a few have received our highest military distinction.
1: President Donald Trump today at a Medal of Honor ceremony where he awarded retired Major James Capers, Jr., and awarded it posthumously to U.S. Marine Corps Colonel John Ripley, and also awarded it to retired Major General Nicholas Dockery of the U.S. Army. Janice Lewis George wins the Democrat primary for mayor of Washington, D.C. In an overwhelmingly Democrat stronghold, Lewis George is likely to take the top spot in November's general election, replacing moderate Muriel Bowser, who decided not to run again after three terms. Lewis George is a self-described Democratic socialist. Nowadays, when kids are making their college decision, more students from the northern U.S. are heading down south. Caleb Castile reports.
4: Recently, College Fix contributor Pride Haggerty, currently enrolled at the University of Georgia, went back to her old high school, Lake Forest High School in Illinois. She was interested in finding out where the current group of seniors was planning on attending college. Would they opt for schools nearby, such as Northwestern, Loyola Chicago, or even the University of Illinois Chicago?
5: I'm going to Clemson University next year.
6: University of South Carolina.
7: I am going to Wake Forest University in North Carolina.
4: One student interviewed even noted that the University of Tennessee in Knoxville was one of the most popular choices in the class. Just within the SEC, enrollment in undergrad from northeastern states rose by 91% between 2014 and 2023. So what is it that draws these kids from the north to come down south to further their education?
7: I'd say definitely the warmer weather, and our senior class, I think, has been really spirited this year, involving like football games and stuff like that. So I think that kind of fits in with the whole Tennessee vibe.
4: According to Town and Country contributor Nicole Laporte, it's not just the football-heavy culture and warmer weather that drives students to these southern colleges. She says that ever since the events of 2020 with the pandemic and the death of George Floyd, many schools up north have become more politically charged, a problem only made worse with the recent controversy involving Israel and the war in the Middle East. Schools like Harvard, Columbia, and UPenn have been caught in turmoil, and many students opt for a calmer, more relaxed environment that schools down south can offer. I'm Caleb Castile.
1: Ukraine launched another drone attack against a major oil refinery in Moscow today. Here's Fox's Jeff Paul.
8: The oil refinery targeted is one of the largest in Russia and is responsible for producing more than a third of the region's fuel. Ukrainian President Volodymyr Zelensky says if Ukraine is going to burn, Moscow will burn too. While officials say the fires have been largely
9: experiment that far, Nettleton says the tools are already falling into place to clamp down on our individual liberties and freedoms when that happens.
10: Currency, electronic, digital transactions, the fact that we carry a microphone with us everywhere we go, which also has GPS tracking in it. It is something that we should be paying attention to.
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6: your Faith Music Radio weather forecast for Evansville and the surrounding tri-state area for today. Partly cloudy with a high of 84. Partly cloudy tonight with low 64. Tomorrow on Saturday, mostly sunny with high 87. And mostly clear Saturday night, low 65. Heading into Sunday, an increased chance of showers and thunderstorms returns to the area with a high of 84 degrees. Again, for today, partly to mostly sunny skies with a high of 84.

250 years ago, our founding fathers declared independence and built a nation on timeless truths. One nation under God. From the pulpits of the Great Awakening to the battlefields of the Revolution, America's Christian heritage shaped our love of liberty, justice, and the dignity of every person made in God's image. Faith Music Radio joins you to celebrate 250 years of faith, freedom, and God's continued blessings on this shining city on a hill. Happy 250th birthday, America. May God bless you and keep you always.

And they were all filled with the Holy Ghost. Acts 2, verse 4. It's a rich blessing to be filled with the Holy Spirit. It would be impossible to overestimate the consequences of this sacred filling of the soul. Life, comfort, light, purity, power, peace, and many other precious blessings are inseparable from the Spirit's presence. As sacred oil, He anoints the head of the believer and sets him apart to the priesthood of saints and gives him grace to execute his office right. As the only truly purifying water, He cleanses us from the power of sin and sanctifies us, working in us to do the Lord's good pleasure. As the light, He manifested to us at first our lost estate. Now He reveals the Lord Jesus to us and in us and guides us in the way of righteousness. Enlightened by His pure celestial ray, we are no more darkness, but light in the Lord. He is the sacrificial flame by which we are enabled to offer our whole souls as a living sacrifice to God. As heavenly dew, He removes our barrenness and fertilizes our lives. As the dove, with wings of peaceful love, He broods over His church and over the souls of believers. As the comforter, He dispels the cares and doubts which mar the peace of His beloved. He descends on the chosen and bears witness to their sonship by working in them a spirit by which they cry, Abba, Father. As the wind, He brings the breath of life to men. Blowing where He wills, He performs the quickening operations by which the spiritual creation is animated and sustained. Pray to God that we will feel His presence this day and every day.

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4. For I am now ready to be offered. The time of my departure is at hand. I have fought a good fight. I have finished my course. I have kept the faith. Henceforth, there is laid up for me a crown of righteousness, which the Lord, the righteous judge, shall give me at that day, and not to me only, but unto all them also that love his appearing.

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1: American Family News, I'm Rusty Pugh. As the U.S. and Iran begin a 60-day negotiation window, Jonathan Savage looks at the big issues between them.
2: President Trump warns bombs will drop once more if this period of talks fails to produce a deal he likes. And while the Memorandum of Understanding affirms that Iran must not obtain a nuclear weapon, the final status of the country's nuclear program is to be determined. Iran has always insisted it has the right to enrich uranium for peaceful purposes. The U.S. government disagrees. There are important questions to answer about possibly lifting sanctions on Iran and freeing up frozen assets. And what will happen to the highly enriched uranium Iran already possesses?
1: The Department of Homeland Security reports that one of the conspirators in the alleged plot to attack the UFC Freedom 250 event at the White House, 31-year-old Abraham Alvarez, entered the United States as a child and later received deportation relief through the DACA program. DHS Secretary Mark Wayne Mullen says incidents like this underscore the necessity of President Trump's mass deportation agenda.
3: When you don't respect our laws when you're coming in, how do we expect you to respect the laws when you're living here as well? And we have one person that dies at the hands of an illegal is one too many.
1: The Justice Department is cracking down on the alleged misuse of taxpayer dollars in the state of Massachusetts. The DOJ arrested 15 people Wednesday, 11 of which were illegal aliens. Christina Coleman has the latest from Los Angeles.
4: The Assistant Attorney General for the National Fraud Enforcement Division says cases like these highlight a broader, troubling pattern of the exploitation of America's safety net by people in this country illegally. Federal authorities say the alleged scammers in this case defrauded Massachusetts taxpayers of more than $1.4 million in public benefits from multiple programs, including SNAP. They face numerous charges, including aggravated identity theft and passport fraud. And authorities say they're just getting started on their massive fraud-fighting efforts to stop scams like these.
1: President Donald Trump awarded the Medal of Honor to three military veterans at the White House yesterday. The president described how retired Army Major Nicholas Dockery risked his life to save a fellow service member who was captured during a Taliban ambush in Afghanistan.
5: Nick eliminated both terrorists in close quarters, then pulled Sergeant Hansrow back to cover, but found he was not breathing, so urgently Nick administered CPR until the sergeant's heart kicked back in.
1: Technical advances driven by artificial intelligence are becoming a reality, while at the same time, the Democrat Party is rushing headlong toward radical socialism, if not outright communism. And according to one human rights advocate, that's a volatile and dangerous combination.
6: The unwritten rule of a socialist or communist government is that it will fail. Those in power will blame other people, and they'll clamp down on individual liberties of the governed to keep them from choosing another system. Todd Nettleton, a voice of the martyrs, says one of the ways China has managed that rule is through what's called a social credit system.
7: This social credit score that every Chinese citizen is assigned factors in essentially how useful are you to the Communist Party, how cooperative are you with the Communist Party.
6: Run afoul of the government.
7: What happens is then sometimes you can't access your bank account, or you can't get permission to travel, or maybe you're dismissed from your job.
6: He says artificial intelligence is giving the Chinese Communist Party a stranglehold on its citizens.
7: There is something like 500 million surveillance cameras in China. They say they want to be able to identify and locate anybody on Chinese soil in 3 seconds.
6: Socialism is destined to fail as well in New York City, Seattle, and the federal government if Democrats are allowed to push the experiment that far. Nettleton says the tools are already falling into place to clamp down on our individual liberties and freedoms when that happens.
7: Currency, electronic, digital transactions. The fact that we carry a microphone with us everywhere we go, which also has GPS tracking in it, it is something that we should be paying attention to.
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9: your Faith Music Radio weather forecast for Evansville and the surrounding tri-state area for today. Partly cloudy with a high of 84. Partly cloudy tonight with low 64. Tomorrow on Saturday, mostly sunny with a high 87. And mostly clear Saturday night, low 65. Heading into Sunday, an increased chance of showers and thunderstorms returns to the area with a high of 84 degrees. Again, for today, partly to mostly sunny skies with a high of 84.

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1: Lots of people have ideas about what things make you live longer or die sooner, but I've got it figured out. Drinking water will make you die. I know because my great-grandmother drank water and she died. I also believe that birthdays are good for you because the more you have, the longer you live. You may agree or disagree with my conclusions, but I do hope you'll use your birthday as a time to consider the swift passing of time and how you'll plan to spend the time between now and your next birthday. Setting yearly goals is one of the most valuable investments of time you can make. Getting into the habit of doing it on your birthday creates an automatic deadline for setting and achieving those goals on a recurring basis. Birthdays are also times when we're forced to realize that our time in this world is coming to a close. That should prompt us to prioritize godly goals that redeem the time.
0: Redeeming the time from LifeChangingSeminars.com.

0: Good morning, and welcome back to a fresh episode of Pastor's Morning Musings. We hope you're having a great morning. This morning, Pastor Jeff will share with us another great thought from the Word of God. Pastor Jeff, where will we be musing this morning?
1: Good morning. Today we'll be in the book of Nahum, chapter number 1, beginning in verse number 2. God is jealous, and the Lord revengeth. The Lord revengeth and is furious. The Lord will take vengeance on his adversaries, and he reserveth wrath for his enemies. The Lord is slow to anger, great in power, and will not at all acquit the wicked. The Lord hath his way in the whirlwind and in the storm, and the clouds are the dust of his feet. He rebuketh the sea and maketh it dry. He drieth up all the rivers. Bashan languisheth, and Carmel, and the flower of Lebanon languisheth. The mountains quake at him, and the hills melt, and the earth is burned at his presence, yea, the world and all that dwell therein. Who can stand before his indignation? And who can abide in the fierceness of his anger? His fury is poured out like fire, and the rocks are thrown down by him. The Lord is good, a stronghold in the day of trouble, and he knoweth them that trust in him. Don't think for one minute that God is turning a blind eye to his adversaries. We look around us and see the adversaries of our Lord everywhere. They think they have the upper hand and think that they will prevail, but he will laugh at them. In Psalm 59, verse 8, we read, But thou, O Lord, shalt laugh at them. Thou shalt have all the heathen in derision. The whirlwind of God will come in his timing. He will unleash his fury upon the wicked and the evil of this world. God is on his throne. He's not weakened by their works. He will pour out his fury. In these thoughts, the psalmist makes the beautiful statement of verse number 7. The Lord is good, a stronghold in the day of trouble, and he knoweth them that trust in him. The Lord is good. He is a stronghold in the day that his fury is going to be poured out. But his stronghold in goodness is only extended to those who trust in him. In whom do you trust? Are you prepared for the coming day of the Lord? We're told in Romans 5, verse 8, But God commendeth his love toward us, in that while we were yet sinners, Christ died for us. Much more then, being now justified by his blood, we shall be saved from wrath through him. The only way to be saved from the wrath of God is through faith in the saving blood of Jesus Christ. When we trust in him, we do not any longer have to fear the outpouring of the fury of God on the wicked. So let me leave you with this prayer for today. Lord Jesus, I place my trust in you for my salvation. I believe in your work of redemption through your blood. Please save me from your wrath. I place my trust fully in you. Amen.
0: The preceding program was produced by Dr. Jeff Harris, pastor, author, and chaplain. 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

For several years, God allowed Tammy and myself to work with single adults, and I loved it, honestly. I still am with a lot of young adults in my travels and counseling with them, talking with them as we minister in different places. But I remember one Sunday, a fine young lady giving a very personal testimony about how God was working in her life. And while she was speaking, the Lord really taught me something. Because if you're not careful when you're living as a single adult and you're dealing with so many different issues and you've got so many questions, you're thinking about the future, you're trying to figure out the next steps, it can get so complicated, so complex that you think it's many things. And I remember as she was testifying, the Lord really brought me to a deepened understanding that really all of the counsel that we have to give to single adults comes down to one thing, one thing. Life is not about marrying the right person, admission to a certain college, choosing a career path, or a myriad of other decisions. No, it's much simpler than all of that. Yes, you've got to make those decisions. I understand that. But they're all made for a Christian the same way. By faith. All of life, now this is not just true for single adults, this is true for every believer, but all of life really comes down to this: are we going to make our own way and live by force and live by flesh and live by feelings, or are we going to live God's way and live by faith? See, faith is not just for old people and sick people and lost people, it's for all people, especially young adults. Because the earlier in life you can learn to live by faith, the more fully you can please God and enjoy everything God has planned for you the rest of your life. Can I just testify for a moment and tell you that I have learned by experience that the faith life is the greatest life of all? We're dealing with current questions and with Bible answers. And today I want to deal with a few questions related to singleness. Because, frankly, all of us have been there at some point. Many of you are there right now, and you're trying to navigate it. And I want to give you a verse to begin our discussion. From Philippians chapter 1 and verse number 6, it is this: being confident of this very thing, that he which hath begun a good work in you will perform it until the day of Jesus Christ. Let me tell you what that does not mean. It does not mean that God is going to make everything complete and give you everything that you want and perfect everything in you today. That's what we all want, isn't it? We want it all to come together, especially those of us who are planners. We want to get it all worked out. But no, I would remind you that all of us are in process. And God's promise is, in the end, he is going to perform everything that he wants to in our life until the day of Jesus Christ. But friends, it's a journey. Maybe you've heard this before. Enjoy the journey. Stop looking at life as a destination. If I could just get there, if I could just get that person, if I could just get moved, if I could just get through school. No, instead, begin to look at your life as a journey of faith with the Lord Jesus. One person has written and asked, how can a single person live for God in the world we're living in right now, live according to the Bible? I would simply say to you, God has designed it so that you can live and walk with Christ if no one else is. In fact, the Apostle Paul talked a great deal about singleness, and he lived that life, and he even commended that life as a life that could be totally given to God, a life of single purpose. Yes, pray for the life's mate that God has for you. Yes, look forward to the future with great anticipation. But dear one, you can live for God and walk in purity and holiness right where you are today. Sometimes you have to deal with rejection. Sometimes you have to deal with relationship issues. I would say this to you: if you're a single adult right now, you need to major on the greatest relationship of all. It is the relationship that is the foundation for every other relationship, and that is your relationship with the Lord Jesus. God allows seasons of singleness so that in those seasons we truly will draw nearer to God. The Lord will be everything to us. Psalm 37 and verse number 4 talks about delighting yourself in the Lord, and he'll give you the desires of your heart.
Oftentimes, I've had young adults say to me, I have so many unfulfilled desires. When will those be fulfilled? I would say to you, the point of Psalm 37, verse 4, is not to concentrate on the desires, but to concentrate on the delight. It's not to concentrate on what you want to get, but rather to concentrate on God. And when the Lord is everything, you will find that God begins meeting those desires, oftentimes through unexpected means, oftentimes through ways that you did not anticipate. But may I say to every single adult listening to me right now, God is at work in your life, not in the future, right where you are. And you can be confident today of this very thing, that he who began a good work in you will perform it to the day of Jesus Christ. How do you live by faith as a single adult? You wait on the Lord. You trust him to bring all of his will to pass in your life in his perfect timing. Remember Jim Elliot's great words, God always gives his best to those who leave the choice with him. Leave the choice with him. Wait on the Lord. Rest in the Word of God. Take the very promises of Scripture as your own. Meditate on the faithfulness of God. Live in the Bible. Try to work every day to enjoy fellowship with Christ. Let me just tell you, let's say you get married tomorrow. You will find soon that no mate, no degree, and no job can bring lasting contentment. No person, no thing, and no place can do that, because God has designed it that there's a God-shaped hole in every heart that only Jesus Christ can fill. Find your joy in Jesus. Sometimes we've given people the wrong idea, even about marriage, and we've said that you will complete the spouse and the spouse will complete you. Actually, we find our completeness in Christ. Do you really think another broken person can fulfill you? No. You must never set your affections and your desires solely on another human being. Rather, you fix your joy and your love and affection on Christ, and you'll find that Christ is the one who brings the completion and the contentment. Let God be thorough with you in the season you're in right now. Learn all you can, grow all you can, prepare all you can. The prime of life is the present. A young man not long ago that I have great respect for testified to me how God was using this time of singleness in his life to teach him lessons that he knew he was going to need for his future and for his family. And I thought to myself, listening to him, it takes great maturity and patience to believe that God really is preparing you for much more, that God is not finished with you. Dear one, if you'll keep moving forward to the Lord, you'll find every good thing he has prepared for you. I'm excited to announce that we have launched a section on enjoyingthejourney.org specifically as a resource for single adults. I hope you'll go to the website. You can go to etj.bible and find under the resources an entire page dedicated to single adults who are faithfully navigating this season of life while they're waiting on the person that God has designed for them. And look, this journey is going to take patience. You're going to have to be intentional about it. And we've tried to collect a number of materials, things you can read, things you can watch, things you can listen to, that will help support you spiritually and emotionally in every way at this season. I think you'll find here a number of things that will encourage your faith and help you practically to keep following the Lord Jesus during this season of your life. In fact, I hope you'll go there and listen to a 10-part series on your single purpose as a single adult. And I think that these sessions will help you to grow in your faith now and get you ready for all that God has for you in the future. Read the book of Proverbs. Live in that book. I told some single adults recently, it will help you know what to look for in a life's mate, but more than that, it'll help you know what you're supposed to be. You see, you don't get what you want, you get what you are. So be today what God wants you to be. Well, thank you for joining me for this episode of Enjoying the Journey. I hope to join you again shortly for another episode. I hope you'll be with us. And until then, visit us online at enjoyingthejourney.org. Pass the resources along to others, because we believe as you follow God's word, you will indeed find Christ's joy.

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1: American Family News, I'm Musty Pugh. Israel's military says its forces struck targets throughout southern Lebanon overnight, as Hezbollah reported intense fighting in the area. The fighting into Friday morning came as planned talks in Switzerland between Iran and the United States over their efforts to reach a permanent end to the Iran war were delayed. President Trump had an interview with Axios when he was asked about what the conflict taught him about the restrictions of executive or military capabilities. This is what he had to say.
2: What have you learned about not just the exercise of power, but the limits on your power as a result of the conflict?
3: There are no limits.
2: No limits.
3: No, not. I haven't learned that lesson yet. I know there are, but, you know, there are no limits. We defeated them totally militarily. Who else could have done a blockade like that? I did a naval blockade where not one ship was able to get through. Some tried. They didn't, you know, it didn't last very long.
2: And it certainly brought Iran to the table more than before. However, beginning a conflict, you had talked about you only wanted unconditional surrender. And
3: well,
2: the MOU doesn't look like unconditional surrender.
3: Well, it really probably is unconditional surrender.
2: It is?
3: I think so.
1: Vice President J.D. Vance blasted Israeli officials attacking President Trump over his Iran deal, warning that Trump is the only head of state in the entire world currently sympathetic to Israel.
4: As we reported on AFN in an interview with Axios, President Trump used several expletives to berate Prime Minister Benjamin Netanyahu, who has steadfastly refused to stop hitting back at the terrorists for launching rocket attacks into northern Israel. During a news conference at the White House, Vice President J.D. Vance scolded the Israelis for attacking the memorandum of understanding signed by the president.
5: I saw the Axios report that Netanyahu is fuming. That's not reflective of the conversations that I've had with him, but maybe he's saying something to somebody else that he's not saying to me. What I will say, and this does bother me, is that you've seen people within Bibi's cabinet who have come out and attacked the deal and in some ways very personally attacked the president of the United States.
4: And Vance said he had a twofold message for the Israelis.
5: If I was in the cabinet of the Israeli government, I might not be attacking the only powerful ally that I have anywhere left in the entire world.
4: And Vance said the other thing he would say.
5: Over the last 3 months, two-thirds of the defensive weapons that have protected your homeland have been built by American hands and paid for by American tax dollars. The problem for Israel is not Donald J. Trump. And anybody in Israel who thinks their biggest problem is the president of the United States needs to wake up and smell the reality of the situation that country is in.
4: I'm Chad Groening.
1: The Trump administration's anti-fraud task force announced it arrested 15 people for alleged SNAP fraud in Massachusetts, 11 of whom are illegal aliens. U.S. Attorney for the District of Massachusetts, Lee Foley, says the suspects allegedly exploited stolen identities, noting that the ease of accessing these benefits without rigorous initial vetting remains a critical vulnerability.
6: Once you get a SNAP card, the floodgates are open. You bring that to MassHealth. You bring it to HUD, you bring it to anywhere you want, and the benefits flow.
1: Washington Examiner writer Kaylee McGee White says Democrats are actively preventing the federal government from doing everything they possibly can to crack down on this fraud.
7: Consider that blue states are refusing to hand over their SNAP recipient data to the U.S. Department of Agriculture.
8: Owned Lorex, they appeared to divide themselves, but in point of fact, the components are still coming from DALA, and there is a back door through which all the information from Lorex can stream right back to DALA.
9: She says that the state is seeking $1.8 million in total damages, trying to recover at least $1,000 per Missouri family that purchased a camera from the company. On Jenna Ellis in the Morning, she emphasized that the Chinese government is always looking to steal technology and sensitive information from the United States. So she gave some advice to parents who are looking to protect their right to privacy.
8: Just get rid of these cameras. And I know it's been an expense to buy it, but it's too important to protect your family and just go find a different kind of camera.
9: I'm Caleb Castile.
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1: Faith Music Radio weather forecast for Evansville and the surrounding tri-state area for today. Partly cloudy with a high of 84. Partly cloudy tonight with low 64. Tomorrow and Saturday, mostly sunny with a high 87. And mostly clear Saturday night, low 65. Heading into Sunday, an increased chance of showers and thunderstorms returns to the area with a high of 84 degrees. Again, for today, partly to mostly sunny skies with a high of 84.
10: Good morning. This is June the 19th.

and they were all filled with the Holy Ghost. Acts 2, verse 4. It's a rich blessing to be filled with the Holy Spirit. It would be impossible to overestimate the consequences of this sacred filling of the soul. Life, comfort, light, purity, power, peace, and many other precious blessings are inseparable from the Spirit's presence. As sacred oil, He anoints the head of the believer and sets him apart to the priesthood of saints and gives him grace to execute his office right. As the only truly purifying water, He cleanses us from the power of sin and sanctifies us, working in us to do the Lord's good pleasure. As the light, He manifested to us at first our lost estate. Now He reveals the Lord Jesus to us and in us and guides us in the way of righteousness. Enlightened by His pure celestial ray, we are no more darkness, but light in the Lord. He is the sacrificial flame by which we are enabled to offer our whole souls as a living sacrifice to God. As heavenly dew, He removes our barrenness and fertilizes our lives. As the dove, with wings of peaceful love, He broods over His church and over the souls of believers. As the comforter, He dispels the cares and doubts which mar the peace of His beloved. He descends on the chosen and bears witness to their sonship by working in them a spirit by which they cry, Abba, Father. As the wind, He brings the breath of life to men. Blowing where He wills, He performs the quickening operations by which the spiritual creation is animated and sustained. Pray to God that we will feel His presence this day and every day.

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0: Did you know that you can witness for Jesus without saying a word? 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When you're comfortable, sign off with In Christ's name. 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

0: Number 340. Here's God's answer for how to deal with false accusations. Deuteronomy chapter 19, verses 16 through 20. If a false witness rise up against any man to testify against him that which is wrong, then both the men shall stand before the Lord, before the priests and the judges shall make diligent inquisition. And behold, if the witness be a false witness and hath testified falsely against his brother, then shall you do unto him as he had thought to have done unto his brother. So shalt thou put away the evil from among you. Basically, it says that if I tell a lie at work in an attempt to get you fired, then I am to receive the penalty I tried to get for you. I am to lose my job. If you're my sibling and you try to get me in trouble so that dad gives me a spanking, then you are to get the spanking. If I'm a crooked public official and falsely charge you with a crime that carries a penalty of 10 years in jail, then I am to get that 10-year jail term. Something to think about.
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1: This is Tom Wallace. Welcome to A Minute with the Preacher. Let me tell you about my friend Manus Castle, who was legally blind, and yet he could see spiritually what a lot of other folks have never seen. Manus and his pastor were eating in a restaurant. When the waitress brought the food, they bowed their heads and prayed over the meal. A lady at a nearby table had been attracted to them because of his blindness, and when they rose to leave, she motioned for them to come by her table. She then told them how impressed she was with their boldness to pray in public. And then she told of her own troubles and her depression. They carefully led her through some verses from the Bible and dealing with the real cause of her defeat and then how to be saved. Just as the woman at the well, the Ethiopian eunuch, and the Philippian jailer, she came to Christ and was saved. How important it is to be consistent in little things like asking the blessing on our meal in public. We never know who's looking and listening. The Bible says we are known and read of all men.
2: It's a heart problem. This is Ken Ham, CEO of the Apologetics Ministry of Answers in Genesis. Even though the Bible presents many infallible proofs of Christ's resurrection, skeptics still refuse to believe it. But the problem isn't with the evidence. It's our sinful hearts. Jesus addresses this problem in one of his accounts where Abraham says of unbelievers, "If they do not hear Moses and the prophets, neither will they be persuaded though one rose from the dead." And when Jesus raised Lazarus from the dead, the religious leaders couldn't deny it, so they plotted to kill him. The problem isn't the evidence. But Christ did come to earth as the God-man to die in our place and be raised to life. Will you believe?
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1: American Family News, I'm Rusty Pugh. President Trump and Iranian leadership have signed a memorandum of understanding aimed at reopening the Strait of Hormuz and establishing a 60-day ceasefire. Georgia Congressman Rich McCormick says the Iranian regime needs to give up their nuclear program.
2: I believe in what President Trump originally said, which is we need to have unconditional surrender. The only way that happens, though, is to make it so painful that they come to the table and say, you can have whatever you want.
1: There's been bipartisan backlash to the agreement in Congress, with lawmakers voicing concerns about a plan to provide Iran with more than $300 billion to rebuild after the war, along with relief from U.S. sanctions. And another one of the conditions in the U.S.-Iran peace deal is that Israel is not allowed to go into Lebanon or fire back at Hezbollah when attacked by the group. But overnight, Israel conducted strikes on Hezbollah after the terrorist group struck Israel again, killing four IDF soldiers. Retired four-star general and chairman of the Institute for the Study of War, Jack Keane.
3: The Iranians here certainly are trying to drive a wedge between the United States and Israel. To a certain degree, they've accomplished some of it. The Iranians cannot make a claim dealing with Lebanon. Lebanon is, they don't own Lebanon. Lebanon is an independent country. Obviously, they have an organization inside of it made up of Lebanese citizens called Hezbollah. It operates under the orders of Iran for sure. Here, Hezbollah was building up infrastructure in the south, and then began to, despite the ceasefire on April the 17th, a special ceasefire dealing with Lebanon, they conducted over 2,000 rockets and drone attacks in Israel, which are still going on. In the last 48 hours, they've been going on. That's the reality of it. You mentioned we have four IDF soldiers killed. Israel cannot permit this to stand.
1: The winners of primaries for Congress and governor are declared in Maine.
4: Some of the races went to a ranked choice runoff. Former Maine House Speaker Hannah Pingree wins the Democrats' nomination for governor. The Republican nominee is attorney and former U.S. State Department official Bobby Charles. State Auditor Matt Dunlap wins the Democrats' U.S. House primary. Former Governor Paul LePage had already won the Republican primary for that seat in Maine's 2nd congressional district, currently held by Democrat Jared Golden. He's resigning. The governor, Democrat Janet Mills, is term limited out. Took a week and a half to calculate all the winners. With ranked choice, if no one gets 50% of the first-place votes, last-place candidates are eliminated one by one until someone gets to 50%, and ballots statewide had to be brought to the Capitol in Augusta for tabulation. Chris Foster, Fox News.
1: Technical advances driven by artificial intelligence are becoming a reality, while at the same time, the Democrat Party is rushing headlong toward radical socialism, if not outright communism. According to one human rights advocate, that's a volatile and dangerous combination.
5: The unwritten rule of a socialist or communist government is that it will fail. Those in power will blame other people, and they'll clamp down on individual liberties of the governed to keep them from choosing another system. Todd Nettleton, a voice of the martyrs, says one of the ways China has managed that rule is through what's called a social credit system.
6: This social credit score that every Chinese citizen is assigned factors in essentially how useful are you to the Communist Party, how cooperative are you with the Communist Party.
5: Run afoul of the government.
6: What happens is then sometimes you can't access your bank account, or you can't get permission to travel, or maybe you're dismissed from your job.
5: He says artificial intelligence is giving the Chinese Communist Party a stranglehold on its citizens.
6: There is something like 500 million surveillance cameras in China. They say they want to be able to identify and locate anybody on Chinese soil in 3 seconds.
5: Socialism is destined to fail as well in New York City, Seattle, and the federal government if Democrats are allowed to push the experiment that far. Nettleton says the tools are already falling into place to clamp down on our individual liberties and freedoms when that happens.
6: Currency, electronic, digital transactions, the fact that we carry a microphone with us everywhere we go, which also has GPS tracking in it. It is something that we should be paying attention to.
5: I'm Steve Jordahl.
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7: your Faith Music Radio weather forecast for Evansville and the surrounding tri-state area for today. Partly cloudy with a high of 84. Partly cloudy tonight with low 64. Tomorrow and Saturday, mostly sunny with a high 87. And mostly clear Saturday night, low 65. Heading into Sunday, an increased chance of showers and thunderstorms returns to the area with a high of 84 degrees. Again, for today, partly to mostly sunny skies with a high of 84.

Good morning. This is the Gun and Country Eye of the Star, Spangled Banner, to start off today. What a great way to start off a patriotic program. Love America. Love the Star Spangled Banner. Always trying to imagine what it was like for Francis Scott Key as he strained his eyes because of the rocket's red glare and the bombs bursting air just to see if the flag was there. And it was. It still is today. And if you have one, as we continue to get close to celebrating our country's independence, then if you have one, fly one. Beautiful, beautiful morning outside, sunny morning, warm morning. Right now outside the Faith Music Radio studio, it's 72, it'll be 75 when we go up there at 10 o'clock. A high today, in the low, mid-low 30s, 82, 83, 84, somewhere in that area. May get up to 85. The humidity is 76%, which makes it a little bit liquid in the air. And the air, the wind is only blowing from 5 to 9 miles per hour. So all in all, the wind effect, the sun, everything, it'll be about the temperature that your thermometer says it is. So that's kind of unusual, nothing really impacting it. And it's just going to be a beautiful, blessed day. Small chance of thunderstorms late this evening and night, but I don't see that happening. It looks like it's going to be pretty today, pretty tomorrow. Well, we're going to start off with Victory in Jesus. Here is Bruce Frye.

Amen. My favorite song, Victory in Jesus. We have victory over sin. We have victory over the penalty of sin. We have victory in our lives if we just do our dead level best to follow Him and walk with Him. Well, yes, I do indeed have a scripture reading. Somebody says, well, you forgot it. Oh, only momentarily. And, of course, today is the June 19th, and I've been reading in Proverbs this morning as well as the book of Acts. And in Proverbs 19, verse 9, it says, a false witness shall not be unpunished, and he that speaketh lies shall perish. Now, let's look at these two parts of this. They kind of go together. It says, a false witness shall not be unpunished. Who's a false witness? That's somebody that tells lies or untrue stories about another person. Hey, if you're in a court and you do that, it's called perjury. You can do jail time for that. So it's not right. It's sin no matter what. It says, and he that speaketh lies shall perish. Wow. And, you know, the Bible says very clearly, there will be no liars in heaven. And you say, wait a minute, Brother Don. I mean, all of us tell lies. And, well, everybody, I guess, has or will or should. Yeah, not should, but they do. And they tell lies. And some people distinguish between little white lies and really horrendous lies. But a lie is a lie, and a sin is a sin, and lying is a sin. You say, what? You mean there will be no liars in heaven? That's what the Bible says. The only liars in heaven will be saints. What do you mean by that, Don? I mean, these are the people who are under the blood, who have trusted Christ as your Savior, and their sins, all sins, have been forgiven. Well, let's go on. We're going to have Dan Daniels come. Love this song. It and Victory in Jesus are right up there together. Here is Because He Lives.

Every religious leader who founded a religion is dead and in the grave except for one, and that is the Lord Jesus Christ, who died, was buried, and rose the third day. We serve a living Savior. There is a difference. Well, we're going to go ahead and we're going to sing a song, talk a little bit about prayer. Here is Lone Star Baptist College, Fundamental Men. God, please bless America.

God of truth and life, God, please bless America. Hey, that's a very simple prayer that every American, every Christian should be able to pray. And we need to pray for this country that God will indeed bless this country. It's worthy of praying for. It's the greatest country on the face of the earth, whether you like it or not. That's the way that it is. So we need to pray that we would have revival in America. We need to turn to our biblical basis. And we need to pray for all those that are in power, especially, I think, for the executive branch, President Trump, and the decisions that he's making and has made, that he'll make good decisions. We need to pray that God would give him wisdom and guidance and courage in doing what he needs to do, as well as his staff. We need to pray for, of course, our Congress. And there's still a lot of resistance to doing those things which are right for this country. And you got too many far-left people. I mean, the news talked about the socialists trying to take over, and they are, and it hasn't worked anywhere in the world. And you look at some of these socialists that are in office, and you find out how socialist they really are. They don't have a bank account they share with everybody. They are wealthy, wealthy people, a lot of them. So, and, you know, they kind of speak with a forked tongue just to get their propaganda out, I guess. But we need to pray for all of our Congress and the Supreme Court and the decisions they make. And we certainly need to pray for all of our state and local leaders. And as always, pray for the men and women of our fire department, our emergency medical people. Pray for our fire department and that they protect their lives or property. And so many hazardous things they leave the station on. They don't know what they're walking into. So pray for our firemen, and don't forget to pray for our police officers, the men and women who put on their gun and their badges every morning. They go out never knowing exactly what's going to come their way, and sometimes they're targeted. We hear about it every once in a while, like it, not like it was at one time, I don't think. We still hear a lot about them being attacked, especially ICE, but we need to pray that God will put you have a hedge of protection around all of our police officers, whether they be our local city police, which we love dearly, and our sheriffs and all their deputies. We need to pray for them, our state police, our federal policing agencies, the FBI, the Secret Service, and ICE especially, because they are indeed targeted, and usually by paid demonstrators, the big demonstrations there. And so we need to pray for all of our police officers, that God give them the wisdom, the courage, the ability to do their job as pleasing to their supervisors, to those they serve, and to our Lord. Hey, we'll talk about the military in a little bit. We got the Armed Forces Medley coming up in just a bit, and we'll talk about them at that time.

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2: Years ago, our founding fathers declared independence and built a nation on timeless truths. One nation under God. 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
3: 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Celebrate with us and with the country. Well, here's the Rust Trio. Love this song, The Touch of the Master's Hand.

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But he held it up with a smile. "What am I bid, good folks?" he cried. 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A dollar? A dollar? Now two? Only two? $2, and who'll make it three? $3 once, $3 twice, going for three?" But no. From the room far back, a gray-haired man came forward and picked up the bow. Then, wiping the dust from the old violin and tightening the loose strings, he played a melody pure and sweet as a caroling angel.

0: The music ceased. And the auctioneer, with a voice that was quiet and low, said, "Now, what am I bid for the old violin?" And he held it up with the bow. "$1,000, $1,000, and who'll make it two? 2,000, and who'll make it three? 3,000 once, 3,000 twice, going and gone," said he. The people cheered, but some of them cried, "We do not quite understand. What changed its worth?" Swift came the reply, "The touch of the master's hand." So many a man with life out of tune and battered and scarred by sin is auctioned cheap to a thoughtless crowd, much like the old violin. A mess of pottage, a glass of wine, a game, and he travels on. He's going once, he's going twice, he's going and almost gone. But the master comes, and the foolish crowd never can quite understand the worth of a soul and the change that's wrought by the touch of the master's hand.
1: Great song with a story. Hey, when you're touched by the master's hand, you are changed. And when you become a Christian, and your life will be indeed much more valuable. Hey, it's that time. We're going to have the Armed Forces of Melody. We're going to salute the Marines, the Air Force, the Navy, and the Army. And don't forget to pray for the Coast Guard, because they're out there doing a job too. They're just not in the song. So let's go. And when you hear your favorite group, whichever one it may be, just kind of give them a little salute, stand up a little tall, make up in your mind. If you get an opportunity, you'll be a blessing to them. Here we go. The Armed Forces Medley.

All right. I hope you saluted your favorite branch. Hey, our enemies. This is the greatest fighting force on the face of the earth, and our enemies would do well to realize that and be fearful of that very thing. So pray for our military, all those who are overseas, those who are in harm's way. Ukraine is really heated up after their attack on Moscow, destroying a refinery and some buildings. And I'm telling you, Putin was 450 miles away, but he's back, and I'm sure there'll be some kind of retaliation. So that thing needs to end over there also, so pray for that. We have some, I'm sure, advisors over there, and don't forget to pray for all those in the Iranian area. That is supposedly agreement coming underway. I hope it's a good one. I hope, but I don't believe, that they will keep their

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For I am now ready to be offered. The time of my departure is at hand. I have fought a good fight. I have finished my course. I have kept the faith. Henceforth, there is laid up for me a crown of righteousness, which the Lord, the righteous judge, shall give me at that day, and not to me only, but unto all them also that love his appearing.

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1: American Family News, I'm Rusty Pugh. President Trump and Iranian leadership have signed a memorandum of understanding aimed at reopening the Strait of Hormuz and establishing a 60-day ceasefire. Georgia Congressman Rich McCormick says the Iranian regime needs to give up their nuclear program.
2: I believe in what President Trump originally said, which is we need to have unconditional surrender. The only way that happens, though, is to make it so painful that they come to the table and say, you can have whatever you want.
1: There's been bipartisan backlash to the agreement in Congress, with lawmakers voicing concerns about a plan to provide Iran with more than $300 billion to rebuild after the war, along with relief from U.S. sanctions. And another one of the conditions in the U.S.-Iran peace deal is that Israel is not allowed to go into Lebanon or fire back at Hezbollah when attacked by the group. But overnight, Israel conducted strikes on Hezbollah after the terrorist group struck Israel again, killing four IDF soldiers. Retired four-star general and chairman of the Institute for the Study of War, Jack Keane.
3: The Iranians here certainly are trying to drive a wedge between the United States and Israel. To a certain degree, they've accomplished some of it. The Iranians cannot make a claim dealing with Lebanon. Lebanon is, they don't own Lebanon. Lebanon is an independent country. Obviously, they have an organization inside of it made up of Lebanese citizens called Hezbollah. It operates under the orders of Iran for sure. Here, Hezbollah was building up infrastructure in the south and then began to, despite the ceasefire on April the 17th, a special ceasefire dealing with Lebanon, they conducted over 2,000 rockets and drone attacks into Israel, which are still going on. In the last 48 hours, they've been going on. That's the reality of it. You mentioned we have four IDF soldiers killed. Israel cannot permit this to stand.
1: The winners of primaries for Congress and governor are declared in Maine.
4: Some of the races went to a ranked choice runoff. Former Maine House Speaker Hannah Pingree wins the Democrats' nomination for governor. The Republican nominee is attorney and former U.S. State Department official Bobby Charles. State Auditor Matt Dunlap wins the Democrats' U.S. House primary. Former Governor Paula Page had already won the Republican primary for that seat in Maine's 2nd congressional district, currently held by Democrat Jared Golden. He's resigning. The governor, Democrat Janet Mills, is term limited out. Took a week and a half to calculate all the winners. With ranked choice, if no one gets 50% of the first-place votes, last-place candidates are eliminated one by one until someone gets to 50%, and ballots statewide had to be brought to the Capitol in Augusta for tabulation. Chris Foster, Fox News.
1: Technical advances driven by artificial intelligence are becoming a reality, while at the same time, the Democrat Party is rushing headlong toward radical socialism, if not outright communism. According to one human rights advocate, that's a volatile and dangerous combination.
5: The unwritten rule of a socialist or communist government is that it will fail. Those in power will blame other people, and they'll clamp down on individual liberties of the governed to keep them from choosing another system. Todd Nettleton, a voice of the martyrs, says one of the ways China has managed that rule is through what's called a social credit system.
6: This social credit score that every Chinese citizen is assigned factors in essentially how useful are you to the Communist Party, how cooperative are you with the Communist Party.
5: Run afoul of the government.
6: What happens is then sometimes you can't access your bank account, or you can't get permission to travel, or maybe you're dismissed from your job.
5: He says artificial intelligence is giving the Chinese Communist Party a stranglehold on its citizens.
6: There is something like 500 million surveillance cameras in China. They say they want to be able to identify and locate anybody on Chinese soil in 3 seconds.
5: Socialism is destined to fail as well in New York City, Seattle, and the federal government if Democrats are allowed to push the experiment that far. Nettleton says the tools are already falling into place to clamp down on our individual liberties and freedoms when that happens.
6: Currency, electronic, digital transactions. The fact that we carry a microphone with us everywhere we go, which also has GPS tracking in it, it is something that we should be paying attention to.
5: I'm Steve Jordahl.
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7: your Faith Music Radio weather forecast for Evansville and the surrounding tri-state area for today. Partly cloudy with a high of 84. Partly cloudy tonight with low 64. Tomorrow on Saturday, mostly sunny with high 87 and mostly clear Saturday night, low 65. Heading into Sunday, an increased chance of showers and thunderstorms returns to the area with a high of 84 degrees. Again, for today, partly to mostly sunny skies with a high of 84.

0: thinking. 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Because the fields are white, all ready to harvest. 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
1: Stable thinking.
0: Oh, America was born on stable thinking.
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0: 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And let me lose my

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Oh, how hard it was to die, and all self to crucify, just to lose my life and find it, Lord, in Thee.

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Anybody that's ever done anything at all for the Lord has gone through the mill. I'm sure you'll agree with that.

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Christian radio is so needful in our world today, and we're thankful for Faith Music Radio reaching around the world with the gospel of Jesus Christ. Anybody that's ever been done anything has gone through the mill. You know, let me lose my life and find it, Lord, in thee. We play that every morning. You know, Abraham lost his life, but he found it in the Lord Jesus Christ. He was a friend to God. God was his friend. Isaac, he died to self and had a new life. Jacob's name was changed to Israel. Jacob is a prince with men. Israel is a prince with God. So Jacob went through the mill. And the truth is, anybody that does anything is going to go through the mill. You bring it on down the line, you can see David, you can see the Apostle Paul over and over and over again. You say, well, I've had some hard times. Nobody has suffered like Jesus did. Jesus took our sins. Not only was the crucifixion bad, I mean, it was awful. I mean, you know, they had his body, the blood flowing all over his body. But that wasn't half of what's going on, because not only that, he took your sins and my sins upon himself and bore our sins on the cross of Calvary so that we could have everlasting life. Isn't that wonderful? It's amazing. He can be depended on, that's for sure.

Brad Dalton family, the city of refuge. They that wait upon the Lord shall renew their strength. They shall mount up with wings as eagles. They shall run and not be weary. They shall walk and not faint.

Welcome once again to the Bible Edge. This is William Howe, your host, and you know we're in the business series. Yeah, timely, helpful truth from God's holy word to give you a biblical edge in managing the business of your life. Today, we're going to talk about a syndrome that few people even know exists. I call it the smartest person in the room syndrome. All you have to do to listen is just simply stay tuned.

Proverbs chapter 15 and verse 22, the Bible says, without counsel, purposes are disappointed, but in the multitude of counselors, they are established. Hey, no one is the smartest person in the room. They may think so, but thinking something to be true doesn't make it true. A person may be very wise in many things, excel all others in knowledge, but there's always someone who knows more about something. Think about a room that's filled with highly successful people. One may know almost everything there is to know about accounting. Concerning accounting, there may not be anyone in the room that could teach that person anything. But what if that person needed to make a decision about marketing? Another individual in that room may be the marketer par excellence. While the accountant may be the smartest accountant in the room, concerning marketing, the marketer probably knows more than the accountant about marketing. The marketer is not smarter than the accountant, nor is the accountant smarter than the marketer, not in their arena of expertise. For marketing decisions, the accountant would be wise to consider the counsel of the marketer. Likewise, for accounting decisions, the marketer would be wise to consider the counsel of the accountant. Understanding this syndrome called the smartest person in the room, it's a fundamental principle in business success that is constantly being overlooked. Many become so successful at their chosen discipline of business that they begin to believe that they know more than just about everybody about everything. They soon begin to suffer from the smartest person in the room syndrome. Yeah, this ailment will soon be manifested by disappointment always. Mark it down. How many business people have soared to success only to be brought crashing back to earth through manifold disappointments? Too many by far, to be sure. Now, if disappointments grow tiring, try obtaining wise counsel. A very wise and successful man once said this, "Every man is my teacher." This person was extremely successful, tops in his field in every measurable criteria. However, in a room filled with people, he always sought out counsel from those wise in the areas that he was not so knowledgeable. He was smart, very smart, exceptionally smart, and he was smart enough to know that he was not the smartest person in the room. Well, this has been the Bible Edge program. We're in the business series, and I hope and I pray that you will be sure to carry out your life business by the book, which is God's Holy Word. After all, God's Holy Word, it's the best business management self-help book ever written. And so until the next episode, William Howe signing off once again and asking you to be careful to keep a mind on your own life business.

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He left it all and came to this earth to shed his blood so that you could have everlasting life. Kevin and Charlotte Birdsong, Mercy on Me. Thank the Lord for his mercy.

0: I'm glad God had mercy on me. Thank the Lord for that. What if there was no Christian radio station in the Evansville area like Faith Music Radio? 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Isn't it a wonderful thing that you have this radio station? Be thankful. Thank God for it.
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0: The Havenaires from Springfield, Tennessee. 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
1: This old house once knew my children. 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Now

Song written from a true story there, This Old House, written by Stuart Hamlin. He found a man laying on his bed dead, and the door was down. 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

0: thinking. Well, I want to thank you for listening today to Stable Thinking, and we do need to get into the field and get busy because the fields are white, all ready to harvest. Get to work.
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4: American Family News, I'm Rusty Pugh. President Trump and Iranian leadership have signed a memorandum of understanding aimed at reopening the Strait of Hormuz and establishing a 60-day ceasefire. Georgia Congressman Rich McCormick says the Iranian regime needs to give up their nuclear program.
5: I believe in what President Trump originally said, which is we need to have unconditional surrender. The only way that happens, though, is to make it so painful that they come to the table and say, you can have whatever you want.
4: There's been bipartisan backlash to the agreement in Congress, with lawmakers voicing concerns about a plan to provide Iran with more than $300 billion to rebuild after the war, along with relief from U.S. sanctions. And another one of the conditions in the U.S.-Iran peace deal is that Israel is not allowed to go into Lebanon or fire back at Hezbollah when attacked by the group. But overnight, Israel conducted strikes on Hezbollah after the terrorist group struck Israel again, killing four IDF soldiers. Retired four-star general and chairman of the Institute for the Study of War, Jack Keane.
6: The Iranians here certainly are trying to drive a wedge between the United States and Israel. To a certain degree, they've accomplished some of it. The Iranians cannot make a claim dealing with Lebanon. Lebanon is, they don't own Lebanon. Lebanon is an independent country. Obviously, they have an organization inside of it made up of Lebanese citizens called Hezbollah. It operates under the orders of Iran for sure. Here, Hezbollah was building up infrastructure in the south and then began to, despite the ceasefire on April the 17th, a special ceasefire dealing with Lebanon, they conducted over 2,000 rockets and drone attacks in Israel, which are still going on. In the last 48 hours, they've been going on. That's the reality of it. You mentioned we have four IDF soldiers killed. Israel cannot permit this to stand.
4: The winners of primaries for Congress and governor are declared in Maine.
7: Some of the races went to a ranked choice runoff. Former Maine House Speaker Hannah Pingree wins the Democrats' nomination for governor. The Republican nominee is attorney and former U.S. State Department official Bobby Charles. State Auditor Matt Dunlap wins the Democrats' U.S. House primary. Former Governor Paula Page had already won the Republican primary for that seat in Maine's 2nd Congressional District, currently held by Democrat Jared Golden. He's resigning. The governor, Democrat Janet Mills, is term limited out. Took a week and a half to calculate all the winners. With ranked choice, if no one gets 50% of the first-place votes, last-place candidates are eliminated one by one until someone gets to 50%, and ballots statewide had to be brought to the Capitol in Augusta for tabulation. Chris Foster, Fox News.
4: Technical advances driven by artificial intelligence are becoming a reality, while at the same time, the Democrat Party is rushing headlong toward radical socialism, if not outright communism. According to one human rights advocate, that's a volatile and dangerous combination.
8: The unwritten rule of a socialist or communist government is that it will fail. Those in power will blame other people, and they'll clamp down on individual liberties of the governed to keep them from choosing another system. Todd Nettleton, a voice of the martyrs, says one of the ways China has managed that rule is through what's called a social credit system.
9: This social credit score that every Chinese citizen is assigned factors in essentially how useful are you to the Communist Party, how cooperative are you with the Communist Party.
8: Run afoul of the government.
9: What happens is then sometimes you can't access your bank account, or you can't get permission to travel, or maybe you're dismissed from your job.
8: He says artificial intelligence is giving the Chinese Communist Party a stranglehold on its citizens.
9: There is something like 500 million surveillance cameras in China. They say they want to be able to identify and locate anybody on Chinese soil in 3 seconds.
8: Socialism is destined to fail as well in New York City, Seattle, and the federal government if Democrats are allowed to push the experiment that far. Nettleton says the tools are already falling into place to clamp down on our individual liberties and freedoms when that happens.
9: Currency, electronic, digital transactions, the fact that we carry a microphone with us everywhere we go, which also has GPS tracking in it, it is something that we should be paying attention to.
8: I'm Steve Jordahl.
4: More news available online at AFN.net and download the AFN mobile app. I'm Rusty Pugh.
10: Your Faith Music Radio weather forecast for Evansville and the surrounding tri-state area for today. Partly cloudy with a high of 84. Partly cloudy tonight with low 64. Tomorrow on Saturday, mostly sunny with high 87. And mostly clear Saturday night, low 65. Heading into Sunday, an increased chance of showers and thunderstorms returns to the area with a high of 84 degrees. Again for today, partly to mostly sunny skies with a high of 84.

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0: Here's today's word of encouragement from Mrs. Vicki Mutchler.
1: Well, Sunday will be Father's Day, and makes me think of my father. I thought he was my hero. He was the best. He was head and shoulders all the other dads in my eyes. I used to hear children say, oh, my dad could beat up your dad. You know, we must realize that we are rearing sons that will grow up and perhaps be a dad. How are you training them for such a task? To be a leader? A hero? You know, you might have a hard time retraining your husband, but you can train your sons to be whatever their wife is going to absolutely love. Moms, it's way more than changing diapers, packing lunches, laundry, and countless meals. It's 24/7 camp training. And remember, potty training is going to be the easy part. Encourage your son to develop the character of a hero. God has placed the desire of greatness within every male. H, honor. E, enterprise. R, responsibility. And O, originality. Being the best person that God intended them to be. Pray often for your son to enjoy a growing relationship with Jesus Christ and to be subject to his will. Yes, you are training fathers in the making, so happy Father's Day.
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0: 250 years ago, our founding fathers declared independence and built a nation on timeless truths. One nation under God. 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
1: American Family News, I'm Rusty Pugh. More updates involving the alleged terror plot targeting the White House UFC event, as the supposed ringleader, Abraham Alvarez, is an illegal alien from Mexico. Chanley Painter has the latest.
2: In a statement, DHS acting assistant secretary saying this, quote, "This illegal alien from Mexico should never have been allowed in our country. He was the ringleader of a failed terror attack targeting UFC Freedom 250 at the White House. He and his co-conspirators now face charges of conspiracy to commit murder and conspiracy to commit violence on White House grounds. He will face justice and swiftly be removed from our country." Alvarez was one of five arrested in the scheme, including others in Ohio, Missouri, and California, all wanting to attack the UFC event with explosive-laden drones before a team of snipers took out members of the fleeing crowd.
1: Sweden's foreign ministry announced that planned talks between the U.S. and Iran have been postponed. Doug Luzader with more.
3: White House official tells this to Fox News. The plans for upcoming technical talks have not been finalized, and the U.S. delegation has been prepared to depart at the first available opportunity. We look forward to beginning technical talks as soon as possible. Now, this comes after President Trump and Iran's president signed that Memorandum of Understanding on Wednesday, which formally marked a ceasefire extension and also triggered a 60-day window to negotiate the final terms of the deal. Key agreements include an immediate end to the war, a U.S. ending its naval blockade of Iranian ports, and Iran agreeing not to develop a nuclear weapon.
1: The Senate is currently assessing the Protect College Sports Act of 2026, a sweeping proposal aimed at establishing a national framework for name, image, and likeness, or NIL programs, athletic compensation, and transfer rules. While the bill aims to bring stability to a fractured landscape, it faces significant pushback from the most powerful players in the industry. Chad Pergram is on Capitol Hill with the latest.
4: A congressional Hail Mary to potentially save intercollegiate athletics. A Senate panel approving a bipartisan game plan to fundamentally change college sports. The bill establishes a nationwide NIL payout framework. In action means moneyed major programs outbid smaller schools, perhaps even for a future NFL MVP. The bill also restricts athletes to one transfer over 5 years without penalty. A former Stanford tight end and current senator opposes the bill. And a former Auburn football coach, now senator, christened the bill Obamacare for Sports. There's concern the bill could undercut broadcasters and would complicate viewing.
1: And finally, the Missouri Attorney General is filing a lawsuit against a baby monitor manufacturer for the privacy of their customers inside the state.
5: Missouri Attorney General Catherine Hanaway has filed a lawsuit against the Lorex Corporation, saying that the baby monitor company has ties to the Chinese military. She claims that the company has been granting access to video live streaming, audio, and archive footage to the Chinese military and the Chinese Communist Party. Missouri is not the first state to file a lawsuit on this. Nebraska has also filed one under this concern. Despite Lorex saying publicly that privacy is a priority, Attorney General Hanaway...
6: And this just makes it all the more... reprehensible.
7: And Melman says this is further evidence that DACA should be eliminated.
6: DACA beneficiaries are still illegal aliens, and this program should be done away with. It took the Republicans years and years to challenge it in courts. Hopefully, the courts will look at this and declare. President Obama himself said, implementing DACA, that he didn't have the constitutional authority to do it. He simply decided on his own without any authorization from Congress, which has plenary authority over immigration policy, to decide that he was going to exempt higher class of people from enforcement of immigration laws.
7: I'm Chad Groening.
1: In parts of the South, continuing to see severe weather conditions, such as possible floods. Adam Klotz has the latest.
8: Life-threatening flash flooding is the top weather story. Across the Gulf Coast and Southeast, tropical moisture from the remnants of Arthur continues to fuel heavy rain over areas that have seen significant flooding. Additional downpours could quickly trigger dangerous flash floods from Louisiana and Mississippi east into Alabama and the Florida Panhandle.
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9: Faith Music Radio weather forecast for Evansville and the surrounding tri-state area for today. Partly cloudy with a high of 84. Partly cloudy tonight with low 64. Tomorrow on Saturday, mostly sunny with a high 87. And mostly clear Saturday night, low 65. Heading into Sunday, an increased chance of showers and thunderstorms returns to the area with a high of 84 degrees. Again for today, partly to mostly sunny skies with a high of 84.
10: 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Hosted by veteran ladies conference speaker and the editor of Christian Womanhood magazine, Mrs. Loretta Walker. The closer a woman's heart is to the heart of God, the better able she is to thrive in her relationships with others. In that spirit, here's the host of CW Today, Mrs. Loretta Walker.
11: We'd like to share some thoughts with you about blocks for building character in the lives of children. This is the main part of it, is about keeping a clean room. Of course, now I've got these two grandchildren traveling with us, and I've been around them enough that it's reminded me about having toddlers and what a mess they can make in just a little bit of time. So I found this article by Frida Cowling, and I want to give you these 7 points from her to help you know how to teach children about cleaning up after themselves. Number one, have a place for everything at a level the children can reach. Shelves can be made with limited carpenter skills, bought at yard sales or purchased unfinished and stained or painted. I prefer shelves with plastic dishpans or 5-quart ice cream buckets, which are free, rather than a toy chest with a big jumble of toys. Have a bucket for each item, such as balls, Legos, cars, etc. Number two, teach the children to get out one type of toy with each to play at a time. I told my children if they had friends over and the room was a mess with toys everywhere, they would clean up the mess. I would hear them tell their friends, pick this up before you play with that. Number three, have set times each day when the room must be clean. My times were before breakfast, or they did not eat, before lunch and their afternoon nap, before their father came home from work, and before bedtime. Number four, I expect the child to always give his best effort in cleaning the room. If they gave their best, I praised them. If they did a sloppy job, I had them do the job over again. For example, if I told them to straighten their dresser drawers and they were sloppy, I dumped the contents of the drawer on the floor. They learned quickly. Number five, the older children taught the younger children how to clean properly. Doing so taught the older children to be kind and the younger to follow directions. If bickering occurred, I had them say or write the following verse, Ephesians 4:31-32. Let all bitterness and wrath and anger and clamor and evil speaking be put away from you with all malice, and be ye kind one to another, tenderhearted, forgiving one another, even as God for Christ's sake hath forgiven you. They would explain these verses to me, apologize to each other, and do another job together until I was convinced they could work and get along. It is poor testimony to an unsaved world when brothers and sisters cannot get along but fight and call one another names. Such relationships are stumbling blocks to a lost world. Number six, buy or build a double closet rod so that a child can hang up his own clothes. Put a low hook or low door hanger in the room so a child can hang up his own coat, scarf, and mittens. Number seven, if two children share the room, divide the room in half and give each child an area of responsibilities. These rules are very good rules for us ladies, and maybe we need to help them learn how to be clean right off the bat. That way, when they get older, it's a part of their life to be clean. It's a part of their life. Too many of you ladies out there, you clean up after your children, or you take care of things so much for them because it's easier to do it, that they're never going to learn how to take care of themselves. They're never going to learn how to be clean themselves. So let's encourage ourselves by being the type of mom or grandmother. Mind you, I'm a grandma, and I have to stand over them and watch them painstakingly pick up each toy when I could do it in 5 seconds, and they take a whole minute or so. Anyway, have the character to stand there and let them do the work so that they can learn how to be clean and take care of things. These rules are great rules and could help your children to be better for themselves. And you know, when their areas are clean, they do feel better about themselves. It's just a known fact that when we're clean and picked up and organized, we have a better self-esteem. So let's do it for everybody. Cleaning your house, building blocks for children, from Frieda Kaling. Rejoice in the Lord always, and again I say rejoice.
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0: Welcome to Teach Back Tuesday, the most popular episodes from the previous season. This week's episode, Are We Anything Like Judas?, requires some soul searching. We don't like to think of ourselves as being deceptive, two-faced, or disloyal, but these undesirable character traits are possible in any human. Did you know that we all come equipped with excellent OPI vision? OPI stands for other people's issues, and OPI vision means that we can easily spot other people's issues. This happens when we're looking at someone else's life and we're magnifying their flaws while throwing a cover over our own. There was someone like that in the Bible, and his name was Judas. In this Teach Back Tuesday episode from April of Season 1, we'll be challenged to examine ourselves for Judas-like behaviors. Let's listen. Imagine having a friend who would steal money from you, share your private information with people who hated you, and take a bribe to have you killed. Jesus had a friend like that, and his name was Judas. It's really easy to paint Judas as the ultimate villain, but are we anything like Judas?
1: Thank you for joining Keep the Heart for today's podcast with Francie Taylor. Francie is an author, teacher, and conference speaker. Sharing lessons from the Word of God is her passion. Now, back to today's important study.
0: If you've been listening to these podcasts for a while, you've probably noticed that these are Bible application lessons, not in-depth Bible studies. I encourage you to dive deeper into the Word and look up passages related to these verses we'll cover and then study the context. The goal of these podcast episodes is to make Bible study meaningful, which loosely translated, it just means this. Let's learn it and then let's apply it. I hope you're in the Word daily. It is our essential soul food. Judas Iscariot has always made me wonder, how could he have spent so much personal time with Jesus, listened to his sermons, observed the miracles he performed, experienced Christ's deep abiding love, and still turn against him? Clearly, Jesus didn't mean that much to him. Could the same be said of us? How could we have more than one Bible, hear the preaching of the Word weekly, attend Bible studies, memorize Scripture, go to special services, and still live in any way we please? It's obviously more than what we do. It's who we are. When you study the lives of people from the Bible, you'll notice common characteristics that we may not want to admit having in ourselves. It's so much easier to point out the faults of others than it is to recognize the flaws in ourselves. Judas had certain traits that are common to those who are disregarding God. We'll consider three of those things about Judas, and this can also double as a personal examination, so be thinking of your own life as we cover these. First of all, Judas was a traitor. Luke 6:16 lists the disciples, and Judas is in the list, but he's number last of the 12. He's described like this, and Judas Iscariot, which was also the traitor. Judas wasn't a traitor. He was the traitor. He was the disciple who left the legacy of ultimate defector. While it was the worst form of desertion in history, we can't pretend that we don't have the same sin tendencies as Judas. A traitor can seem to be a very respectable person until they're exposed. Basically, a traitor is a disloyal rebel whose main focus is doing things to benefit themselves. They only care about how others can profit them. It's easy to judge Judas, but what about those times when we're critical of those who are

He made a deal to betray Jesus in exchange for money. Consider the pictures painted by these verses. Matthew 26:14-15 tells us this. Then one of the 12, called Judas Iscariot, went unto the chief priests and said unto them, What will ye give me? And I will deliver him unto you. And they covenanted with him for 30 pieces of silver. So basically the scenario is this. Judas knew that the chief priests wanted to kill Christ. And so instead of trying to protect Jesus like a friend would do, he went to the people who were trying to kill him and said, Okay, what will you give me? And I'll give you Jesus. It was so, so evil. But he was a betrayer. He was a deceitful man. And one of the most painful passages is Luke 22:47-48. And while he yet spake, behold, a multitude, and he that was called Judas, one of the 12, went before them and drew near unto Jesus to kiss him. But Jesus said unto him, Judas, betrayest thou the Son of Man with a kiss? Oh, what a painful question. Betrayest thou the Son of Man with a kiss? Here's a friend coming with a mob to kill his very best friend. Judas could never have had a better friend on earth than Jesus. And Jesus was very long-suffering with Judas. Jesus, knowing who Judas was and that he was a deceitful, evil man, still kept him in the disciples. And it was because it was to fulfill the prophecy of Christ's crucifixion, death, burial, and resurrection. We know that. But at the same time, how hard it is to read that Judas walked up to Jesus after he betrayed him and tried to let the chief priest know, here's the man, the one that I'm going to kiss is the one you can take away. Jesus just called him right out on it. Betrayest thou the Son of Man with a kiss? I wonder if Judas could even look Jesus in the eye after that. But before we gang up on Judas, have we ever turned on someone who used to call us friend? Have we talked about someone behind their back and then when we're in their presence, we smile at them and give them a big hug? Have we left a church because we had a negative experience with someone and then we painted the entire church family with one big ugly brushstroke? If we're living like double agents who are ready to trade sides from Christianity to the world, or we're trying to ride the fence and be on both sides, we're behaving like Judas. The third and final thing we're going to cover from Scripture, because there's so much more to Judas's life than we could cover in a brief episode, but consider this, Judas was under evil influence. Jesus answered them, Have not I chosen you 12, and one of you is a devil? That's what we're told in John 6:70. And then Luke 22:3 says, Then entered Satan into Judas, surnamed Iscariot, being of the number of the 12. Judas was under the control of Satan. He did what he was told, and he followed orders like a soldier in the wrong army. When Satan entered Judas, as the scripture says, the enemy took full control. This was a possession, and he used Judas until Christ was betrayed. After the betrayal was complete, the enemy had no more use for Judas. The remorse that Judas showed is described in Matthew 27:3-4. Then Judas, which had betrayed him, when he saw that he was condemned, repented himself and brought again the 30 pieces of silver to the chief priests and elders, saying, I have sinned in that I have betrayed the innocent blood. And they said, What is that to us? See thou to that. It was clear here that Judas realized he had made a grave, irreversible error. It was also clear that the chief priests didn't care. They didn't care from the start. They hated Jesus. Their goal was to kill him. And so they were on task. They didn't care what Judas did or what happened with him. It was such a sad story. So often people who pretend to be for us when we're not walking with God will quickly turn against us when we realize that we've been wrong in straying away from the Lord. This is such a classic picture. We know that Satan cannot enter a Christian, but the enemy can make repeated attempts to negatively influence and infect our thinking, especially if we're feasting on the philosophies of the world and fasting from the Word of God. Your mind diet matters. The less time you spend in the Word, the more likely it is that you will wrestle with conflicted thoughts about spiritual matters,

0: your philosophy of life. So many things will be so hard for you because you're not walking in wisdom, redeeming the time. Before long, you're like a swimmer who has turned his back on the shore and didn't realize how far he had drifted away from safety. The next time you read the Gospels, consider this. Judas Iscariot made choices based on selfish desires. Anyone could do that, and that includes us. You've probably heard this question before, but it is so worth repeating. If you were arrested for being a Christian, would there be enough evidence for a conviction? We all need to take an honest look at our lives regularly to examine ourselves for errors that could be leading us away from the Lord. A Christian could live like a Judas, even though they're born again. Inconsistency and contradictory living confuses this unbelieving culture, leading them to the incorrect conclusion that there's no value in Christianity. Here's a passage of Scripture that will double as a prayer request. I highly encourage you to pray these verses. Psalm 139, verses 23 through 24 are very familiar, and they say this: "Search me, O God, and know my heart. Try me, and know my thoughts, and see if there be any wicked way in me, and lead me in the way everlasting." This not only makes a great daily prayer, but it makes a prayer that God will be happy to answer.
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1: American Family News, I'm Rusty Pugh. President Trump and Iranian leadership have signed a memorandum of understanding aimed at reopening the Strait of Hormuz and establishing a 60-day ceasefire. Georgia Congressman Rich McCormick says the Iranian regime needs to give up their nuclear program.
2: I believe in what President Trump originally said, which is we need to have unconditional surrender. The only way that happens, though, is to make it so painful that they come to the table and say, you can have whatever you want.
1: There's been bipartisan backlash to the agreement in Congress, with lawmakers voicing concerns about a plan to provide Iran with more than $300 billion to rebuild after the war, along with relief from U.S. sanctions. And another one of the conditions in the U.S.-Iran peace deal is that Israel is not allowed to go into Lebanon or fire back at Hezbollah when attacked by the group. But overnight, Israel conducted strikes on Hezbollah after the terrorist group struck Israel again, killing four IDF soldiers. Retired four-star general and chairman of the Institute for the Study of War, Jack Keane.
3: The Iranians here certainly are trying to drive a wedge between the United States and Israel. To a certain degree, they've accomplished some of it. The Iranians cannot make a claim dealing with Lebanon. Lebanon is, they don't own Lebanon. Lebanon is an independent country. Obviously, they have an organization inside of it made up of Lebanese citizens called Hezbollah. It operates under the orders of Iran for sure. Here, Hezbollah was building up infrastructure in the south and then began to, despite the ceasefire on April the 17th, a special ceasefire dealing with Lebanon, they conducted over 2,000 rockets and drone attacks into Israel, which are still going on. In the last 48 hours, they've been going on. That's the reality of it. You mentioned we have four IDF soldiers killed. Israel cannot permit this to stand.
1: The winners of primaries for Congress and governor are declared in Maine.
4: Some of the races went to a ranked choice runoff. Former Maine House Speaker Hannah Pingree wins the Democrats' nomination for governor. The Republican nominee is attorney and former U.S. State Department official Bobby Charles. State Auditor Matt Dunlap wins the Democrats' U.S. House primary. Former Governor Paula Page had already won the Republican primary for that seat in Maine's 2nd congressional district, currently held by Democrat Jared Golden. He's resigning. The governor, Democrat Janet Mills, is term limited out. Took a week and a half to calculate all the winners. With ranked choice, if no one gets 50% of the first-place votes, last-place candidates are eliminated one by one until someone gets to 50%, and ballots statewide had to be brought to the Capitol in Augusta for tabulation. Chris Foster, Fox News.
1: Technical advances driven by artificial intelligence are becoming a reality, while at the same time, the Democrat Party is rushing headlong toward radical socialism, if not outright communism. According to one human rights advocate, that's a volatile and dangerous combination.
5: The unwritten rule of a socialist or communist government is that it will fail. Those in power will blame other people, and they'll clamp down on individual liberties of the governed to keep them from choosing another system. Todd Nettleton, a voice of the martyrs, says one of the ways China has managed that rule is through what's called a social credit system.
6: This social credit score that every Chinese citizen is assigned factors in essentially how useful are you to the Communist Party, how cooperative are you with the Communist Party.
5: Run afoul of the government.
6: What happens is then sometimes you can't access your bank account, or you can't get permission to travel, or maybe you're dismissed from your job.
5: He says artificial intelligence is giving the Chinese Communist Party a stranglehold on its citizens.
6: There is something like 500 million surveillance cameras in China. They say they want to be able to identify and locate anybody on Chinese soil in 3 seconds.
5: Socialism is destined to fail as well in New York City, Seattle, and the federal government if Democrats are allowed to push the experiment that far. Nettleton says the tools are already falling into place to clamp down on our individual liberties and freedoms when that happens.
6: Currency, electronic, digital transactions. The fact that we carry a microphone with us everywhere we go, which also has GPS tracking in it, it is something that we should be paying attention to.
5: I'm Steve Jordahl.
1: 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Partly cloudy with a high of 84. Partly cloudy tonight with low 64. Tomorrow on Saturday, mostly sunny with a high 87. And mostly clear Saturday night, low 65. Heading into Sunday, an increased chance of showers and thunderstorms returns to the area with a high of 84 degrees. Again, for today, partly to mostly sunny skies with a high of 84.
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8: And so God is not keeping a tablet on your sin or mine. And he says that when you love each other with a Christ-like love, that love will cover a multitude of sin. 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Don't ruin your future by living in your past.
7: God has designed us to be relational beings who desire true friendship. 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So how can we bridge the gap? 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Welcome to Daily in the Word. This program features the teaching and preaching of Dr. Paul Chappell, pastor of Lancaster Baptist Church and president of West Coast Baptist College in Lancaster, California. In our series, One Another, we will discover peaceful truths from the New Testament and learn about God's divine plan for cultivating healthy, godly relationships. And now, here's Dr. Paul Chappell with part one of a message called Minister One to Another.
8: Well, sometimes people have asked me the question, how many ministers do you have over there at Lancaster Baptist Church? And a lot of times I'll look them in the eye and I'll say, well, we have about 4,000. And they look at me like, what are you talking about? But I remind them that Lancaster Baptist Church is not a place with 7 or 8 hired servants, but that all of us are the servants of the living God. All of us are called to minister and to serve the Lord Jesus Christ. In fact, for many years, I've often said, every member a minister, that God has called all of us to be involved in the ministry. The Apostle Paul, right after he was saved, he testifies in 2 Corinthians chapter 4 and verse 1, and he says, therefore, as we have received mercy, we faint not. And he says, we have been called as the ministers of Jesus Christ. And all of us have received mercy to minister for the Lord Jesus Christ. Now, when you open the book of 1 Peter, as with every book, it's very important to understand somewhat of the context of this particular passage. And we see the context is given when Peter says in verse 7, the end of all things is at hand. And an amazing statement indeed is made. He is reminding them, and he is mindful of the return of the Lord Jesus Christ. He was aware that Jesus said, I will come again. And he was aware when Jesus was ascended up into heaven that the angel said, this same Jesus will come again unto you. By the way, one of the great incentives for living the Christian life is that all of us, as we live the Christian life, would be recognizing and remembering that Jesus Christ will come again. It's a great incentive to live a holy life. It's a great incentive to live a godly life when we realize that Jesus will come again. And so he says this statement that Jesus Christ is coming. He says very clearly in this verse, the end of all things is at hand. And so this was on his mind when he wrote the letter. Now, why was that on his mind? Well, I think secondly, we see the culture in which he was writing. The Bible is clear that Jesus Christ had promised he would come again, but also that prior to his coming, there would be troublesome times. And in the book of 1 Peter, we know that there were many difficulties being experienced by the early church. It was written, this book, between 63 and 64 AD. And some of you have studied with me before that around that same time, the city of Rome had burned. About 3/4 of the city had been burned. And the Roman emperor, whose name was Nero, was sure that it was the Christians who had burned the city. And so Nero put an edict out for the persecution of the Christians throughout the first century. He literally made the Christians a scapegoat And one historian by the name of Tacitus wrote of this particular period for the Christians, and he said, "Therefore, first those were seized who were admitted their faith, and then using the information they provided, a vast multitude were convicted, not so much for the crime of burning the city, but for hatred of the human race. And perishing, they were additionally made into sports." Now, this is speaking about Christians. "They were killed by dogs. Hides of beasts were sewn to them, and they were stretched apart. They were nailed to crosses. They were set aflame. They were used as nighttime lamps. They lit the gardens of Nero." In other words, they were taking Christians and literally burning them and using them as candles in the night. And so it was in this first century, 63-64 AD, in the Roman Empire, the known world of the time, Christians were being persecuted and Christians were hated by the Roman government during those particular years. And so it was that Peter was writing to the church and he was calling them to remember, listen, the end of all times is coming and we need to remember to minister to one another during these times. And so this is what I want you to have in your mind, if you would, as a backdrop for the message today: murder of Christians, Christians being thrown into the Colosseums, wild dogs tearing them apart, fathers never coming home, teenage boys being persecuted. Why? Because they were called Christians. And unlike many Christians today who don't really want anybody to know except on Sunday for an hour, these folks were commonly known as Christians and they were not ashamed of their faith in Jesus Christ. And so Peter is writing to them and he's saying, there's a lot of trouble out there in the world, but when you get together with God's people, you need to minister to one another, because no one's going to minister to a faithful Christian at work. And very often we hear about people who are putting down a teenager who prays at their graduation, or somebody who speaks for Jesus Christ, or someone who just tries to have a witness. And we often hear about the late night talk shows making Christians really just the brunt of the joke in the day in which we live. So the world is not giving a lot of encouragement to Christians. So what we're going to learn this morning is that when we get together in the church, that we need to know how to minister one to another. So let's notice how we can do that. First of all, I want you to see that we are called in this passage to minister in love one to another. To minister in love. Notice in verse 8, it says, "And above all things, have fervent charity among yourselves, for charity shall cover the multitude of sin." Now, this love is to be a pervasive, fervent kind of love. In fact, he says the word fervent in verse 8. Have fervent charity amongst yourself. And one of the characteristics of a church that is fulfilling its purpose is that it is a church that has a loving spirit, an intense loving spirit for the Lord and for one another. Now, many churches become very self-centered. It's about themselves and what they get and their few friends at their little class and just having a little time together for themselves. But God says, I want you, when you come together, to be aware of the fact that people have had a tough time. People have been persecuted. And when they are to come into the house of God, that they should be encouraged by the church family. Wiersbe said, the word pictures an athlete, this word fervent, pictures an athlete straining to reach a goal. It speaks of eagerness and intensity. It's telling us that we should reach out in love. It's telling us that we should be intentionally loving one another and encouraging one another in the Christian faith. And not only do we see this is a fervent love, but it's a family type of love. Notice in verse 8, it says here, above all things have fervent charity. Notice the little phrase here, among yourselves. So God says, I want you, when you are together, to have a spirit of love. Can I just tell you something? No one needs to come onto this campus and hear about all the criticisms and complaints and gripes of the world. They're going to get that at work tomorrow. What they need when they come here to Lancaster Baptist Church is to be ministered to. Hey, it's good to see you. I've been praying for you. God is able. God can make a way, and to encourage one another among yourselves. It's a pervasive love, and we literally can minister by loving one another. Not only is it a pervasive love, I want you to see quickly, it is a positive love. And I want you to see this in verse 8. The Bible says, "For charity shall cover the multitude of sins." Now, that's a strange statement for our vernacular today. Let's say it together. "For charity shall cover the multitude of sins." Now, all four of you said that really well, so I'm going to give you a second chance. All right, let's try it again. Ready, begin. "For charity shall cover..." Much better. Now, let's talk about that phrase for a moment. The word "cover" means to hide something. But let me be very quick to tell you that true love will not ignore wrongdoing. This is not to say that if you love someone and they do something wrong, that you just ignore it or you never correct it. That is not the Bible love that we're talking about. True love does not just say, "Oh, there's a problem, there's sin, who cares?" That's not what this verse is saying. But what it is saying is that true love will take something that is meaningless or that bothers us slightly, and true love covers that. True love doesn't make a big deal about that. Some of you would say, "I've been married to my spouse for 28 years, and he still doesn't know how to squeeze toothpaste out of that bottle. She still doesn't know how to make this and such like my mom did." And true love covers the small things. Also, it will cover sin that has been repented of. So true love deals with sin, but when sin is dealt with and when apology is made, forgiveness is given, and it is covered in the sense of true biblical love. You see, resentment is typical of this. Resentment carefully keeps books. Love keeps no books. Bitterness keeps books, but love keeps no books. That's what the Bible is telling us here. Psalm 103 and verse 12 says, "As far as the east is from the west, so far hath he removed our transgression from us." How many of you are thankful that God says concerning your sin and mine, "What sin are you talking about? It's as far as the east is from the west." And so God is not keeping a tablet on your sin or mine. And he says that when you love each other with a Christ-like love, that love will cover a multitude of sin. It doesn't mean that we don't deal with sin. It just means that when it is dealt with, then we go on. We press on the upward way. And love is a healing kind of a love. Notice in Proverbs 10 and verse 12, "Hatred stirreth up strifes, but love covereth all sins." You know, I've pastored this church for years, and I've helped a lot of people through a lot of difficult and sinful situations. And I sometimes fear that they think about it, first of all, much more than God thinks about it. God's not thinking about it. And secondly, much more than I think about it, because I never think about it. And I can look at someone that's had some sin problem, maybe when they were a kid or maybe went through something. I don't think about that. You know why? Because I love Lancaster Baptist Church. And when I know that something's been dealt with before the Lord, then love covers a multitude of sin. And you move on and you go on as partners together doing the work of God. And what I want to tell you, my friend, is be quick to ask forgiveness and be quick to give forgiveness and then move along in the Christian life. Don't ruin your future by living in your past. Because true love covers a multitude of sins. So God says, "I want you to make the church a place of love and minister with fervent, passionate love for one another." And then notice, secondly, he says, "I want you to minister with hospitality." Now, this is really a great verse. I want you to see this in verse 9. It says, "Use hospitality one to another without grudging." Now, if you were a kid in a Christian school, that would be your favorite memory verse because you can remember it really easily. It's a short one. But just in case you can't remember it, let's read it together. Okay, verse 9, ready, begin. "Use hospitality one to another without grudging." Now, hospitality is a form of natural love. And I want to speak to you about it for just a moment because I believe a great church is given to hospitality. Not just if you're a care group leader or a Sunday school teacher, but that all of us should have a spirit of hospitality one to another. So let's look at, first of all, the tool of hospitality.
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1: American Family News, I'm Rusty Pugh. President Trump and Iranian leadership have signed a memorandum of understanding aimed at reopening the Strait of Hormuz and establishing a 60-day ceasefire. Georgia Congressman Rich McCormick says the Iranian regime needs to give up their nuclear program.
2: I believe what President Trump originally said, which is we need to have unconditional surrender. The only way that happens, though, is to make it so painful that they come to the table and say, you can have whatever you want.
1: There's been bipartisan backlash to the agreement in Congress, with lawmakers voicing concerns about a plan to provide Iran with more than $300 billion to rebuild after the war, along with relief from U.S. sanctions. And another one of the conditions in the U.S.-Iran peace deal is that Israel is not allowed to go into Lebanon or fire back at Hezbollah when attacked by the group. But overnight, Israel conducted strikes on Hezbollah after the terrorist group struck Israel again, killing four IDF soldiers. Retired four-star general and chairman of the Institute for the Study of War, Jack Keane.
3: The Iranians here certainly are trying to drive a wedge between the United States and Israel. To a certain degree, they've accomplished some of it. The Iranians cannot make a claim dealing with Lebanon. Lebanon is, they don't own Lebanon. Lebanon is an independent country. Obviously, they have an organization inside of it made up of Lebanese citizens called Hezbollah. It operates under the orders of Iran for sure. Here, Hezbollah was building up infrastructure in the south, and then began to, despite the ceasefire on April the 17th, a special ceasefire dealing with Lebanon, they conducted over 2,000 rockets and drone attacks in Israel, which are still going on. In the last 48 hours, they've been going on. That's the reality of it. You mentioned we have four IDF soldiers killed. Israel cannot permit this to stand.
1: The winners of primaries for Congress and governor are declared in Maine.
4: Some of the races went to a ranked choice runoff. Former Maine House Speaker Hannah Pingree wins the Democrats' nomination for governor. The Republican nominee is attorney and former U.S. State Department official Bobby Charles. State Auditor Matt Dunlap wins the Democrats' U.S. House primary. Former Governor Paula Page had already won the Republican primary for that seat in Maine's 2nd Congressional District, currently held by Democrat Jared Golden. He's resigning. The governor, Democrat Janet Mills, is term limited out. It took a week and a half to calculate all the winners. With ranked choice, if no one gets 50% of the first-place votes, last-place candidates are eliminated one by one until someone gets to 50%, and ballots statewide had to be brought to the Capitol in Augusta for tabulation. Chris Foster, Fox News.
1: Technical advances driven by artificial intelligence are becoming a reality, while at the same time, the Democrat Party is rushing headlong toward radical socialism, if not outright communism. According to one human rights advocate, that's a volatile and dangerous combination.
5: The unwritten rule of a socialist or communist government is that it will fail. Those in power will blame other people, and they'll clamp down on individual liberties of the governed to keep them from choosing another system. Todd Nettleton, a voice of the martyrs, says one of the ways China has managed that rule is through what's called a social credit system.
6: This social credit score that every Chinese citizen is assigned factors in essentially how useful are you to the Communist Party, how cooperative are you with the Communist Party.
5: Run afoul of the government.
6: What happens is then sometimes you can't access your bank account, or you can't get permission to travel, or maybe you're dismissed from your job.
5: He says artificial intelligence is giving the Chinese Communist Party a stranglehold on its citizens.
6: There is something like 500 million surveillance cameras in China. They say they want to be able to identify and locate anybody on Chinese soil in 3 seconds.
5: Socialism is destined to fail as well in New York City, Seattle, and the federal government if Democrats are allowed to push the experiment that far. Nettleton says the tools are already falling into place to clamp down on our individual liberties and freedoms when that happens.
6: Currency, electronic, digital transactions. The fact that we carry a microphone with us everywhere we go, which also has GPS tracking in it, it is something that we should be paying attention to.
5: I'm Steve Jordahl.
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7: Your your Faith Music Radio weather forecast for Evansville and the surrounding tri-state area for today. Partly cloudy with a high of 84. Partly cloudy tonight with low 64. Tomorrow on Saturday, mostly sunny with a high 87. And mostly clear Saturday night, low 65. Heading into Sunday, an increased chance of showers and thunderstorms returns to the area with a high of 84 degrees. Again for today, partly to mostly sunny skies with a high of 84.
8: A shelter in the time of storm. 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

0: Hello, and welcome to the Always Abounding broadcast with Pastor Joey Pearson, a ministry of Maranatha Baptist Church in Newburgh, Indiana. It is our desire that this broadcast will encourage and strengthen you for your ministry unto the Lord Jesus Christ. Please follow along now as we open up the Bible and share a thought on how we can be found always abounding in the work of the Lord.
1: Welcome back, friends and listeners. This is the Always Abounding program, and we're so thankful you're here. We're going to finish up Luke chapter 6, verses 1 through 11 today. That's the passage. The passage we'll read is verses 8 through 11 in Luke chapter 6. And this is what those verses say. But he knew their thoughts and said to the man which had the withered hand, "Rise up and stand forth in the midst." And he arose and stood forth. Then said Jesus unto them, "I will ask you one thing. Is it lawful on the Sabbath days to do good or to do evil, to save life or to destroy it?" And looking round about upon them all, he said unto the man, "Stretch forth thy hand." And he did so, and his hand was restored whole as the other. And they were filled with madness and communed one with another what they might do to Jesus. So to close this week, we're looking at the two truths from this whole lesson that Jesus was giving the legalistic Pharisees. The first, which we discussed yesterday, is that Jesus is our Sabbath, right? He is our rest. Hebrews 4, verse 9 through 11, "There remaineth therefore a rest for the people of God. For he that is entered into rest, he also hath caused from his own works, as God did from his. Let us labor therefore to enter into that rest, lest any man fall after the same example of unbelief." You know, the Sabbath is a picture of the true rest that anyone can have by accepting Jesus's gift of salvation. The rest comes by ceasing from our own futile efforts to earn our salvation. We receive peace and rest by our faith in the Lord Jesus Christ. Galatians 2:21, "I do not frustrate the grace of God, for if righteousness come by the law, then Christ is dead in vain." You know, you can never have peace with God or rest from sin apart from the Lord Jesus. Romans 5:1, "Therefore, being justified by faith, we have peace with God through our Lord Jesus Christ." Legalism is a sadness, and the Pharisees were very legalistic in the practice of their religion. They added many man-made extra commandments to the Bible in an attempt to appear more spiritual among men. And sadly, many Christians today can be legalistic. They add extra rules to their lives in an attempt to appear more spiritual. Now listen, I'm for standards. I'm not knocking standards. But this legalism, it's where they would think more on themselves rather than the Lord Jesus Christ, where they gave more heed to their traditions more so than the Word of God. Legalism brings anger and rage, and you see that in verse 11. When Jesus healed this man, they were angry, and they were trying to figure out how to stop him. And while it may sound sad and petty to you that this was how it was, it's even sadder to know that there are still people today who will hear the message of Christ, they'll feel the conviction in their hearts, and yet they'll get mad at the message. They won't trust Jesus. They won't permit the word to work in their hearts. They'll get mad. And rather than respond with humility, they respond in anger and pride. Legalism has no mercy. It does not produce mercy. Christianity is a forgiving religion because Jesus forgave us, right? Legalism says you did wrong and you're going to be punished. But God gives us grace. God offers forgiveness. Listen, when we see someone living in sin, if our first reaction is anger and not one of mercy and pity, we need to reflect on how good God has been to us. Now, I am not saying we enable sin or we permit sin. It just means we recognize that, you know, we've been there too. And God was merciful to us. He forgave us. Therefore, we can show that grace as well. And we have that example in Hosea chapter 6. God would much rather give mercy than judgment. He would much rather show grace than chastisement, right? And we should look to ascribe these qualities as well. The Pharisees were constantly trying to find fault in Jesus. They were not compassionate toward the hungry disciples or the crippled man. They were legalistic, and they cared more about their rules than their relationship with the Lord. And we should learn from Jesus's lesson this week, and we should learn from the Pharisees' mistakes. May we all choose to be compassionate and merciful and look to restore a repentant brother or sister rather than condemn them. Okay, Now, that's all for me today. We'll talk again next week, and I hope you have a great weekend.
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2: Praise the Lord for another week of His goodness and mercy. What seems to be the theme of our world today? Fear, uncertainty, anxiety, restlessness. Yes, no doubt these feelings are real. Yes, no doubt we are living in strange and trying times. But my dear friend, as Christians, we have a different outlook because we have a different solution. Let me remind you of some of the last words of Moses as he charged Joshua as they were about to enter the promised land. Deuteronomy chapter 31, verse 7 and 8. And Moses called unto Joshua and said unto him in the sight of all Israel, "Be strong and of a good courage, for thou must go with this people to the land which the Lord hath sworn unto their fathers to give them, and thou shalt cause them to inherit it. And the Lord, He it is that doth go before thee. He will be with thee. He will not fail thee, neither forsake thee. Fear not, neither be dismayed." I echo these same words to us today. Yes, there are a lot of unknowns. Yes, there are things that can make you fearful. Yes, there are things that can get you down. But always remember, dear listener, the Lord, He it is that doth go before thee. He will not fail thee, neither forsake thee. The same God that helped Joshua and Israel conquer Canaan is the same God that's for us today. For we as Christians, remember this. Things aren't falling apart. Things are falling in place. God is where He's always been, and that's on His throne in heaven. So in a world of fear, have faith. And know that you can never go wrong by putting all your hope, all your trust, and all your future in the hands of Almighty God. If you're looking for an old-fashioned King James Bible preaching, soul-winning, independent Baptist church, then look no further. White River is a church for you. 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Now, let's take a few moments and look into the Word of God. Closing out today, our Bible study that we've been on for the last several weeks, that of the armor of God. Ephesians chapter 6, verse 10. "Finally, my brethren, be strong in the Lord and in the power of His might. Put on the whole armor of God that you may be able to stand against the wiles of the devil." And we've analyzed all these different pieces. And then this week, we've closed out with that of the fuel source of the Christian. And that is in verse 18. "Praying always with all prayer and supplication in the Spirit, and watching thereunto with all perseverance and supplication for all saints." And if you're going to be a good warrior, if you're going to be able to win the battles, you got to be fueled up, amen? And you fuel up with prayer. And so I pray that as Christians, we will take these verses here and the pieces of armor God's given us, and we'll put them on, and we'll win the battle. Hey, listen to me. You know what? There's people depending upon us to do battle for the Lord. Whether you realize it or not, you're just not fighting for yourself and for your family. You're fighting for others. Literally, there are souls hanging in the balance. And as Christians, we can't afford to be sitting on the sideline. We can't afford to be a casualty of this battle. We've got to be successful warriors so that God can use us to reach people for Him. And by the way, not just once we reach people and they get saved. Once they get saved, we then have to teach them. And then we have to help them along in this Christian life. So here's the question to myself. Here's the question to you, dear listener. Can God count on you? Amen. Can He count on you to be a solid warrior that puts on the armor, that fights, and can go into behind enemy lines in enemy territory and win battles for Him? Amen. And so one of these days, we're going to stand before our great King. We're going to stand before Him. We're going to kneel before Him and give an account of what kind of warrior we were. And you know, I don't know about you, but I'd just as soon dying in the battle, amen, than being a casualty of the devil. Now, how in the world can we do that? We're going to do it by putting on the armor and then fueling up with prayer. So I pray that you've been encouraged. I pray you've been challenged to armor up and be a good warrior for Jesus Christ. Well, this, of course, is the Friday edition of the White River Broadcast. So
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1: American Family News, I'm Rusty Pugh. President Trump and Iranian leadership have signed a memorandum of understanding aimed at reopening the Strait of Hormuz and establishing a 60-day ceasefire. Georgia Congressman Rich McCormick says the Iranian regime needs to give up their nuclear program.
2: I believe what President Trump originally said, which is we need to have unconditional surrender. The only way that happens, though, is to make it so painful that they come to the table and say, you can have whatever you want.
1: There's been bipartisan backlash to the agreement in Congress, with lawmakers voicing concerns about a plan to provide Iran with more than $300 billion to rebuild after the war, along with relief from U.S. sanctions. And another one of the conditions in the U.S.-Iran peace deal is that Israel is not allowed to go into Lebanon or fire back at Hezbollah when attacked by the group. But overnight, Israel conducted strikes on Hezbollah after the terrorist group struck Israel again, killing four IDF soldiers. Retired four-star general and chairman of the Institute for the Study of War, Jack Keane.
3: The Iranians here certainly are trying to drive a wedge between the United States and Israel. To a certain degree, they've accomplished some of it. The Iranians cannot make a claim dealing with Lebanon. Lebanon is, they don't own Lebanon. Lebanon is an independent country. Obviously, they have an organization inside of it made up of Lebanese citizens called Hezbollah. It operates under the orders of Iran for sure. Here, Hezbollah was building up infrastructure in the south and then began to, despite the ceasefire on April the 17th, a special ceasefire dealing with Lebanon, they conducted over 2,000 rockets and drone attacks in Israel, which are still going on. In the last 48 hours, they've been going on. That's the reality of it. You mentioned we have four IDF soldiers killed. Israel cannot permit this to stand.
1: The winners of primaries for Congress and governor are declared in Maine.
4: Some of the races went to a ranked choice runoff. Former Maine House Speaker Hannah Pingree wins the Democrats' nomination for governor. The Republican nominee is attorney and former U.S. State Department official Bobby Charles. State Auditor Matt Dunlap wins the Democrats' U.S. House primary. Former Governor Paula Page had already won the Republican primary for that seat in Maine's 2nd Congressional District, currently held by Democrat Jared Golden. He's resigning. The governor, Democrat Janet Mills, is term limited out. Took a week and a half to calculate all the winners. With ranked choice, if no one gets 50% of the first-place votes, last-place candidates are eliminated one by one until someone gets to 50%, and ballots statewide had to be brought to the Capitol in Augusta for tabulation. Chris Foster, Fox News.
1: Technical advances driven by artificial intelligence are becoming a reality, while at the same time, the Democrat Party is rushing headlong toward radical socialism, if not outright communism. According to one human rights advocate, that's a volatile and dangerous combination.
5: The unwritten rule of a socialist or communist government is that it will fail. Those in power will blame other people, and they'll clamp down on individual liberties of the governed to keep them from choosing another system. Todd Nettleton, a voice of the martyrs, says one of the ways China has managed that rule is through what's called a social credit system.
6: This social credit score that every Chinese citizen is assigned factors in essentially how useful are you to the Communist Party, how cooperative are you with the Communist Party.
5: Run afoul of the government.
6: What happens is then sometimes you can't access your bank account, or you can't get permission to travel, or maybe you're dismissed from your job.
5: He says artificial intelligence is giving the Chinese Communist Party a stranglehold on its citizens.
6: There is something like 500 million surveillance cameras in China. They say they want to be able to identify and locate anybody on Chinese soil in 3 seconds.
5: Socialism is destined to fail as well in New York City, Seattle, and the federal government if Democrats are allowed to push the experiment that far. Nettleton says the tools are already falling into place to clamp down on our individual liberties and freedoms when that happens.
6: Currency, electronic, digital transactions, the fact that we carry a microphone with us everywhere we go, which also has GPS tracking in it, it is something that we should be paying attention to.
5: I'm Steve Jordahl.
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7: your Faith Music Radio weather forecast for Evansville and the surrounding tri-state area for today. Partly cloudy with a high of 84. Partly cloudy tonight with low 64. Tomorrow on Saturday, mostly sunny with high 87. And mostly clear Saturday night, low 65. Heading into Sunday, an increased chance of showers and thunderstorms returns to the area with a high of 84 degrees. Again, for today, partly to mostly sunny skies with a high of 84.
8: 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But it is a Friday.
9: And it's a happy Friday.
8: And Janice is here.
9: Sometimes I don't get to be, but I'm excited to be back. I think I missed last week. I don't know what for. Literally. I don't know. I don't know. Is it really Friday?
8: It's Friday.
9: That's what I want to know. Is it really Friday?
8: I've been confused on the days of the week all week.
9: What happens when your grandkids come into town? Wow. You don't know what day it is.
8: Nope. Because you are doing much more activity than you ever imagined.
9: That you could as a grandparent.
8: Now, I did a golf tournament. And then I did a week of senior games.
9: Yes.
8: And nothing exhausted me more than having three grandchildren in the house.
9: So true. So true.
8: I mean, it's not like I don't work out.
9: It's not like we don't do anything. It's not like we're not active. But this is active on another level.
8: It's a different level.
9: But it's such a blessed level.
8: So, it's great to have family. Always great to have family in town. Yeah, there's just no doubt about that. And, we have the littlest one, and she doesn't see us all that much.
9: No, she's 18 months, and she's our youngest grandchild. Yep. Yeah.
8: And when they were saying goodbye this morning, she melted my heart because she ran across the room, arms wide open, and jumped into my arms. I'm like, yes!
9: She's like, no, you can't take me from my papa.
8: So that made my day.
9: That's all it took.
8: Yep. A little love from a year-and-a-half-year-old. And
9: that's right. That'll do it
8: every
9: time.
8: It was a long way. All right. So for those of you not watching the U.S. take on Australia at the World Cup, which is going on right now. I shouldn't say that because now you're going to tune out.
9: Now you're going to tune out and turn on the TV.
8: But for those of you not interested in that.
9: We're here.
8: But you are interested, but you're not.
9: But you kind of are.
8: Yeah. USA is winning 2-0.
9: Woo!
8: So
9: USA.
8: I will keep you up to date.
9: Yeah, because he's following it on his phone while he's on the radio, folks. Yeah.
8: Well, you got to do what you got to do.
9: Yeah.
8: All right. We got a lot of songs here about America for this whole summer. We've been playing it because we're celebrating 250 years.
9: It's amazing.
8: Of freedom.
9: Wonderful. Freedom, liberty, and what is it? Justice for all?
8: Freedom, liberty, same thing. But anyway.
9: True. Truth. There's a statement, and justice for all. I think it has to do with Superman.
8: Yeah, I was going to say, I don't think that's America. It's Superman, first of all.
9: It's in my head. But not the right.
8: Well, we're going to take a break and work on getting that out of her head while you listen to Bring Us Back to Thee.

0: You're listening to Riverside Drive. I'm Dan. She's Jan.
1: Hello, hello.
0: And it is a happy Friday here.
1: Yes, it is.
0: And we are excited to be here. We weren't together last week, but that doesn't mean anything.
1: It just means Dan was...
0: I was
1: competing.
0: I was competing last week.
1: In the Senior Olympics. I now remember what you were doing.
0: Yep.
1: You were competing.
0: And you were... I came on your show, actually.
1: You did. You came on at 11 for a little bit. In fact, it's up on the 11 to 1 podcast for last Friday. So if they wanted to get Dan and Jan that they missed, they could go there and listen.
0: Ah.
1: So that's how it works.
0: Well, there you have it.
1: So anyhow, you know what this Sunday is, don't you?
0: It's just another Sunday.
1: Sunday is Father's Day.
0: Is it Flag Day?
1: No, it's Father's Day. Flag Day was last week. Father's Day is this week. And
0: what?
1: I think that's exciting.
0: Father's Day?
1: Kind of sneaking up on us.
0: It is, for sure.
1: Yeah. And so, anyway, I'm excited about Father's Day.
0: You are? You're not even a father.
1: I've got plans for
0: you. You have plans?
1: Yes, because you have been the best dad ever.
0: Not my dad.
1: You're not my dad. My dad's in heaven, so I need to celebrate someone. So I'm going to celebrate you.
0: Because you got nobody else to celebrate? Is that what it is? You got nobody else. I guess I'll celebrate you.
1: I would celebrate you anyway because you are an amazing father. So, and an amazing papa, by the way. Grandfather. And so I hope people have plans for Father's Day. They need to make some plans.
0: Yep.
1: And do something to honor your dad and honor the father of your children.
0: Right.
1: And teach your children to do that. I think it's so important.
0: I think it's important to teach the children. I've asked young people before, what are you doing for your dad for Father's Day? And they just look at me like, what? Huh? Like, it's Father's Day.
1: It gives you an opportunity to let your dad know in some way that you appreciate what he did for you.
0: Right.
1: Because if you had food on the table, if you had a toothbrush in the bathroom and you got to brush your teeth every day, that's something. That's because of your dad and your mm-hmm. mom, you know?
0: Yeah.
1: And so you didn't just get that. Somebody bought that for you. The bed in your room,
0: right.
1: Somebody put that in there for you. And you had a place to sleep. You had a roof over your head. And, you know, be grateful that your dad provided for you.
0: So I wonder if we should go through a list of Father's Day gift ideas, or is it too late?
1: Do you have some gift ideas for Father's Day?
0: Oh, yeah.
1: Oh, okay. Things that you would like, because I'd like to know.
0: Wait a minute. I thought you had this all planned out already. Nah.
1: Well, I want to make
0: sure the truth comes out.
1: I want to make sure I'm on the right track.
0: Oh, okay. Oh, boy. Well, you... Dads always need ties.
1: Is you don't want a tie. If I got you a tie, you don't want a tie.
0: That was the gift.
1: There may be some dad out there that wants a tie, but,
0: yeah,
1: you know, so ties are good ideas.
0: That just seems like the thing that people always default to.
1: A tie.
0: Dad, here's the tie.
1: Pair of socks. Yeah. How about a grill brush?
0: Grill brush.
1: Those are very popular,
0: yeah,
1: Father's Day.
0: Yep.
1: They have one now that you put ice cold water out there, and it's a steam brush. So you dip the brush in ice cold water and put it on there. It's supposed to get it right off, you know.
0: I've yet to find a good grill brush, so.
1: Well, you might find one this year.
0: So any ideas that Janice gives during this are things that she's seen while she's been shopping, apparently. Anything golf-related is also good.
1: Well, I already know that. Anything to do with golf, then you're safe, right?
0: Yeah, that's a safe bet that it'll be a good Father's Day if you do something with golf. But be sure to be in church.
1: There you go.
0: That's
1: honor
0: the number
1: God.
0: One you can thing way you can honor your dad is to be in church.
1: Yeah,
0: go
1: absolutely.
0: With him to church, and take
1: him out to eat after church.
0: Take him out to
1: there
0: eat.
1: There you go.
0: Dad's been taking you out to eat for how long?
1: Yeah.
0: Come on, put those pennies together. Take him out. He'll enjoy it. All right, we can move on here to Stephen Ray Nichols. Heaven sounding sweeter all the time.

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0: And that was Patriot's Honor by Matt McMorris. You're listening to Riverside Drive. I'm Dan. She's Jan.
1: Hello, hello.
0: We were talking about the, whatever, that big soccer thing, World Cup.
1: World Cup. The World Cup.
0: We were talking about that earlier. And the greatest thing, and I've talked about this on my show probably every day this week, is how foreigners are taking to America.
1: Yeah.
0: They've heard all these horrible things about America. The press over there absolutely destroys America. Mm-hmm. And then they get here, they go, hey, this is great.
1: They only tell the bad news.
0: This is nice.
1: Yeah. But we have a whole country with good things. It's only a little bit of bad. You know, you're going to have bad in some places, but if you only tell the bad news and the negative things all the time,
0: mm-hmm.
1: or what you think is negative. I mean, Sometimes it's just their perception.
0: Well, some of it is just flat out fake news, false.
1: Yeah.
0: But they've also discovered ranch dressing. You know, you
1: really?
0: Can't get ranch dressing in Europe.
1: Okay.
0: That's an American thing.
1: Mm.
0: And the Homeland Security has issued a PSA, public service announcement, to those foreigners traveling back home after the World Cup games. TSA reminds World Cup tourists to pack ranch in checked luggage. Because you can't carry on
1: on your ranch dressing.
0: I mean, they like it so much, they're taking it home with them. And it's so pervasive that they have to put a PSA out there.
1: Wow. That's great.
0: Can you imagine going through the security? How many bottles of ranch dressing TSA agents have confiscated that caused them to have to come out with a
1: PSA?
0: PSA. You
1: That's
0: know.
1: That's awesome. That's
0: it's
1: awesome.
0: More than three. I'm just saying that. But welcome to America, where we got ranch dressing. Here's the Millennial Quartet.

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1: You're listening to Riverside Drive. I'm Dan Wolf. Thanks for joining me today. Also joining me is my wife, Janice.
2: Hello, hello.
1: It's a Friday, and she comes on here every Friday with me. Every Friday we can do it.
2: Yep. It's been a little... We've had more consistent times, but
1: right.
2: summer can be a little inconsistent for us.
1: It can be.
2: So that's okay.

0: classic Bugs Bunny cartoons. Oh, yeah, the Barber of Seville. Of course, most know it by its more common name, the Rabbit of Seville. I can hear it in my head right now as I picture Bugs massaging hair tonic onto Elmer Fudd's scalp. Pullman said he learned a wide array of classical music pieces, with all of them being heard while watching What's Opera, Doc? What's Opera, Doc? And The Rabbit of Seville, and other classic Bugs Bunny opera parodies. Wagner, he's amazing. The way his music builds, brings tragedy into Greek mythos. And then there's the spear and the magic helmet. Magic helmet. Yes, magic helmet. Sorry. There's no greater classical music education than Bugs Bunny, Pullman explained.
1: That's why Bugs Bunny was so valuable to us when we were kids.
0: That's right. Take the long-haired hare, H-A-R-E, for example. Bugs teaches an obnoxious opera singer a lesson while conducting a masterful symphony performance at the Hollywood Bowl. Exquisite. At publishing time, Pullman had told his wife that he learned at least 85% of his vocabulary from Calvin and Hobbes and The Far Side. Oh. There might be some truth in that, too.

0: 250 years ago, our founding fathers declared independence and built a nation on timeless truths. 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
1: 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I'm Dan. She's Jan.
2: Hello, hello.
1: Janice, we have not talked about our parade yet.
2: No, not today.
1: We've got a big parade that we're going to be in.
2: I'm excited about that.
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2: July 3rd, yep. 10 o'clock in the morning. You come out.
1: Come on out, line the streets. Mm-hmm. Janice will throw candy at you.
2: If you have kids.
1: Yeah, she bought candy. That was her number one prerequisite for doing
2: to be at a parade.
1: But come on out and see us. But then also, if you'd like to participate, we'd love to have you.
2: Yeah.
1: You can have people walk along beside the vehicle. Mm-hmm. You can have people holding flags, passing things out.
2: Right.
1: So any help, if you'd like to be a part, we'd love to have you. It's going to be a fun day, and we're all about celebrating America here.
2: Absolutely.
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2: American Family News, I'm Robert Thornton. Israel and Hezbollah resumed attacks against each other this week. Here's Fox's Lucas Tomlinson.
3: Last night, Hezbollah launched an attack on northern Israel, killing four Israeli soldiers in violation of the ceasefire. Israel then launched retaliatory strikes in Lebanon. Recall, a ceasefire in Lebanon was included in the memorandum of understanding Trump signed. Vice President J.D. Vance acknowledging at the White House yesterday to reporters that maintaining the ceasefire will be challenging.
4: We expect Hezbollah is not going to be firing rockets and firing drones at the Israelis. And we also expect that the Israelis are not going to be going wild in Lebanon.
3: Now, Vice President J.D. Vance was supposed to be on a flight to Switzerland to kickstart this 60-day negotiating period with the Iranians over its nuclear program. But that trip was scrapped when Iran said it would not be attending.
2: Many lawmakers have expressed concerns over the president's agreement with Iran, including plans to give the regime hundreds of billions of dollars to rebuild from the war. Construction is underway for the Great American State Fair, a 16-day exposition that will be held on the National Mall in Washington, D.C., and will celebrate America's 250th birthday. Fox's Ashley Webster reports.
5: 10 city blocks of the National Mall will be transformed into a multi-week state fair, complete with a Ferris wheel, of course. The Great American State Fair is going to run from June 25th through July 10th. It's going to offer state-themed pavilions, more than 150 exhibits, movie screenings, musical performances, military flyovers, nostalgic snacks, a daily rodeo, and, of course, a million tourists. According to the White House, each of the fair's 16 days will have its own theme, including two Maha Mondays and a Military and Veterans Appreciation Day.
2: Today, Americans are celebrating our most recently designated federal holiday, Juneteenth. Here's Fox's Grinnell Scott.
6: It is officially known as Juneteenth National Independence Day. It dates back to the end of the Civil War and President Lincoln's Emancipation Proclamation in 1863 that freed slaves. Because Texas saw few battles during the Civil War, word of slavery's end was slow to reach the state. It wasn't until June 19th, 2 years later, that the last enslaved blacks in Texas were freed. Texas, in 1979, became the first state to declare Juneteenth an official holiday. Today, post offices and banks will be closed, giving way to cookouts and family gatherings. Grinnell Scott, Fox News.
2: Sunday is the longest day of the year in the Northern Hemisphere. This is known as the summer solstice, marking the start of astronomical summer north of the equator. It's the opposite in the southern hemisphere, where it is the shortest day of the year and winter will start. The days will get a little shorter for us every day until late December. The shorter days will be more noticeable as we approach the autumnal equinox in September. A finding from a Biden-Harris administration health study is missing from the Trump administration's guidance. Here's Fox's Anna Eliopoulos.
7: A government alcohol-related health study from the Biden era isn't included in new Trump administration dietary guidelines, raising concerns that the research has been sidelined. The study, commissioned by former President Biden's administration, was recently released independently in the Journal of Studies on Alcohol and Drugs. According to the study, health risks increase with just one drink a day, and even moderate drinking raises
2: past coronaviruses. Fox reports the attorneys general from Missouri and Florida have reacted strongly to the controversy stirred when Major League Baseball warned three San Francisco Giants players about inscribing a Bible verse on their Pride Night caps. And the reaction includes the MLB being served with a subpoena that signals the launch of an official investigation. Florida Attorney General James Uthmeyer launched his investigation today by serving MLB with a subpoena to investigate whether it is violating the civil rights of players based on their religious beliefs. The Texas State Board of Education will soon vote on a new reading list and social studies standards. The reading list will also include books about American heroes, Bible passages, and other stories. Critics have said the list does not include enough diversity. That is all our time for this version of the news. We invite you to see more news at AFN.net.
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0: Faith Music Radio weather forecast for Evansville and the surrounding tri-state area for today. Partly cloudy with a high of 84. Partly cloudy tonight with low 64. Tomorrow on Saturday, mostly sunny with a high 87. And mostly clear Saturday night, low 65. Heading into Sunday, an increased chance of showers and thunderstorms returns to the area with a high of 84 degrees. Again, for today, partly to mostly sunny skies with a high of 84.
2: You're listening to Riverside Drive with Dan Wolf right here on Faith Music Radio. Thank you so much for tuning in today. It's a Friday, so that means Janice is joining me.
8: Hello, hello. Happy Friday.
2: And it's a beautiful day, isn't it?
8: Mm-hmm. Yes, it is.
2: Most of our days have been threatened by rain or started with rain, ended with rain, something like that. This may end with rain. I don't know. But it's beautiful right now.
8: The daytime has been beautiful.
2: It's gorgeous. Well, Indiana has a lot to offer as far as different things to go see and experience, and everything from caverns to mountains and hills. I know not mountains, but you know, you can walk through what I would call hills.
8: Yeah, yeah.
2: And there's exploring, there's little quaint towns, big cities, you got it all. Well, here's a list of some unique factory tours that you can take. You can actually go through different factories in Indiana.
8: Okay.
2: Now, you're a factory tour person, aren't you?
8: I used to love that. I love to see how things are made.
2: Yeah.
8: I think it's cool.
2: You used to go to the Jelly Belly factory, right?
8: I did. Mm-hmm. The Jelly Belly factory up in Chicago, right outside of Chicago, the Great Lakes area.
2: I always like when you take people there because you bring home belly flops.
8: Yeah, the belly flops. Those were fun.
2: Belly flops were the jelly beans that didn't make the cut. Something was wrong with them, but their shape or something like that. But they still tasted fine.
8: Right.
2: So they would sell them in the gift shop at the end of the tour. All right, you can go to the Subaru of Indiana Automotive Factory in Lafayette.
8: Okay.
2: See how a car is put together. That'd be pretty cool.
8: Yeah.
2: South Bend, you can go to the South Bend Chocolate Factory.
8: That sounds like a really good factory. Really.
2: You really want to go there, don't you?
8: Really.
2: Among the highlights is a 1,300-year-old Mayan chocolate pot that puts the long human love affair with cocoa into stunning historic perspective.
8: Wow. Really? They have that there? That's incredible.
2: Yeah, they were making chocolate. That's the Mayans awesome. Were making chocolate way back. Mm. That's cool. Let's see. There's another one. You can tour the Toyota Motor manufacturing here in Princeton.
8: Yeah, that's just down the road.
2: So if you'd like to see how cars are made, they will let you go take a tour.
8: Cool.
2: Then you have the Kokomo Opalescent Glass Factory.
8: Nice. I think that'd be a really nice thing to see how glass is made. That's just, you know, kids, especially, they don't know where glass comes from, how we get glass.
2: Right, right. Oh, yeah. Well, up in New York, we live not too far from the Corning factory where they
8: Corningware.
2: Mm-hmm. And they had a tour, and that was a very interesting tour as well. Let's see here. DeBrand Fine Chocolates.
8: We've got chocolate in Indiana. Where is that one at?
2: That's in Fort Wayne.
8: Well, do they have to be all the way in northern Indiana?
2: Why are they all in northern Indiana? Come on. Let's keep going down this list, see if we can find one. Jayco RV Manufacturing. That's up in Middlebury. That's up there in the RV capital of the world. Schmiff's? How do you... Schmiff's? S-C-H... You try to pronounce it.
8: S-C-H-I-M-P-F-F
2: apostrophe S.
8: So what did they do?
2: No, pronounce it.
8: Smith.
2: Schmish.
8: Schmish.
2: Confectionery.
9: They're in Jeffersonville.
8: Where is that? Oh, that's not far.
9: That's not too far. That's over the line from Louisville.
8: And they do confectionery, huh?
9: Yeah. This family-owned candy shop has been operating since 1891, making it the oldest candy business in the state.
8: Nice.
9: Wow. That...
8: We really
9: sounds
8: should
9: like
8: change their
9: trip.
8: Name, though, to like Hershey or something.
9: It's a family name. They're famous. You know what they're famous for?
8: No.
9: Cinnamon Red Hots.
8: Ooh, we really need to go there.
9: We need to go. That would be amazing. Let's see here. Hunter's Honey Farm. Martinsville. And then the last one, Annie Oakley Perfumery.
8: Why do I don't know. Wait a second. Wait a second.
9: That's not
8: I don't
9: what
8: put
9: I thought.
8: Annie, I thought guns.
9: Right. Or horse plays.
8: Saddles.
9: Nope.
8: But perfumery.
9: Yep.
8: I wonder what that smells like. Leather.
9: Would you like it to smell like the leather?
8: Gunpowder.
9: Do you want the smell of gun smoke?
8: Ooh, gun smoke.
9: Only
8: with
9: in Indiana.
8: Smoky, with smoky. Smoky traits. Annie Oakley.
9: Wow.
8: I've never even heard of that. I didn't know.
9: I have no idea. Well, now you know the rest of the story.

0: 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And thank you.
1: Janice, it's the biggest news ever.
2: Okay.
1: What? Biggest news ever.
2: Okay, Dan, what's the biggest news ever?
1: Starting June 22nd, in celebration of America's 250th birthday, McDonald's is bringing back the fried apple pie.
2: Ooh.
1: Yes!
2: You sure that's for America's birthday? Because my birthday's that week.
1: America's birthday.
2: I mean, it could be for my birthday on June 22nd, because my birthday's the 26th.
1: Well,
2: I mean,
1: if that's what you want for your birthday, that's fine.
2: You take me by McDonald's and get me an apple pie.
1: I will. I'll take you right there.
2: Fried apple pie. I never even knew they got rid of the fried apple pie. What are you talking about?
1: That's what's sad.
2: Is it okay for me to say it's my birthday next week on the air?
1: No.
2: Oh, you shouldn't tell people when your birthday is.
1: Shouldn't tell people that kind of thing.
2: It's like you're wanting somebody to recognize that it's your birthday and maybe give you a gift or a card or something.
1: Well, maybe. But, well, I'm just so excited about the apple pie, even though I didn't know it was gone.
2: I didn't know it was gone.
1: Yeah.
2: Yeah. They were good. When I was younger, they were good. My taste buds have changed. I don't know if they've grown up or if they've been killed, but they have definitely changed.
1: Well, I haven't had one in a long time.
2: Uh-huh.
1: I'm going to get one just because they're
2: back. Just because, yeah.
1: But all I remember is bite with care.
2: Yes.
1: Because that first bite
2: could be super hot.
1: Oh.
2: You got to really... Yeah, kind of open it up, let it cool off a little bit.
1: Yep. Mm-hmm. But it's only for a limited time, which, why did they ever get rid of it, this
2: pie? I don't know. I'm still upset they got rid of the yogurt parfait. I did know they got rid of that.
1: Oh.
2: That makes me sad. Oh. Still, yeah, still, I'm sad even to think about it right now. I'm very sad.
1: I'm reclamped. All right. We are celebrating America's 250th, and we're doing that by playing songs about America. Some are fun songs. Some are inspirational songs. Some are prayer songs.
2: Yes.
1: Asking God to please bless.

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1: You're listening to Riverside Drive with Dan Wolf right here on Faith Music Radio. It's a Friday, so that means Janice is joining me.
2: Hello, hello.
1: You know, we're talking a lot about celebrating the 250th birthday of America.
2: Yes, and we should.
1: And so I've been reading these little history tidbits. Some things I knew, some things I didn't know.
2: Right.
1: This is something I never knew.
2: Okay.
1: The Great Seal of the United States could have been this. Moses drowning a king in the Red Sea. Benjamin Franklin pitched this idea in the summer of 1776, just weeks after the Declaration of Independence. His scene, Pharaoh in his chariot, crown on his head, and the sword in his hand, swallowed by the returning water. Moses standing on the shore, hand outstretched, lit by a pillar of fire to show he acted on the command of God. The motto read, "Rebellion to tyrants is obedience to God."
2: Wow. Wow.
1: So it was an entire revolution in one image.
2: Yeah.
1: King George was Pharaoh. The colonists were Israel walking out of bondage. The rebellion against the tyrant was not a sin. It was obedience to a higher law.
2: Wow. That's amazing. And that's where you have to know the difference.
1: Right.
2: When if you're following God. And I believe our founding fathers were Christians who were following God. And it was tyrannical.
1: Yeah.
2: What they were doing.
1: Well, Jefferson loved the line so much, he put it on his own personal seal.
2: Wow.
1: Now, Congress set the design aside, mm-hmm. as Congress will do. 6 years and two more committees later, the bald eagle won instead.
2: Sure.
1: of that scene. But I like the fact that that's where Benjamin Franklin's head was.
2: Yeah, yeah.
1: And it makes a lot of sense.
2: It does make a lot of sense.
1: So just another...
2: Hey, yeah. I read something historical the other day about George Washington. It's kind of blown my mind.
1: Okay.
2: And it was just the fact that he ate his supper every day at 3 o'clock, which we think is the afternoon.
1: Right.
2: But they went to bed by 9 o'clock.
1: Mm-hmm.
2: But I don't know why that blows my mind, that he ate so early.
1: He probably ate breakfast at like 5 o'clock.
2: Yeah.
1: Maybe,
2: and he probably
1: know.
2: Ate lunch early. And,
1: yeah,
2: and,
1: lunch at 10.
2: 3 o'clock on the nose in the book I'm reading. It's a book about Noah Webster, who knew, of course, George Washington as a young man.
1: Pretty neat deal.
2: Yeah. I don't know why I thought I needed to tell you that,
1: dude. I don't know either. Thank you for that little tidbit of information.

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2: 250 years ago, our founding fathers declared independence and built a nation on timeless truths. One nation under God. From the pulpits of the Great Awakening to the battlefields of the Revolution, America's Christian heritage shaped our love of liberty, justice, and the dignity of every person made in God's image. 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Happy 250th birthday, America. May God bless you and keep you always.

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1: You're listening to Riverside Drive with Dan Wolf right here on Faith Music Radio. It's a Friday, so my wife Janice is joining.
2: Hello, hello.
1: Well, Janice, we've talked a lot about the World Cup, and it being in America is a pretty neat deal. I think so. Soccer. I don't follow soccer, really. Right. But it's in America. I find myself drawn to it. And here's what I think we need to establish. Mm-hmm. That if America wins, whoever they're playing against, whatever, they need to then, for the next 4 years, they have to call the sport soccer and not football.
2: We should put that on the table?
1: Right, that should be part of the deal.
2: If we win,
1: then you have to call it
2: soccer.
1: Soccer, not football. I just think that would be, a fair thing. But one of the, we talked about how all the visitors are just going gaga over, you know, Waffle House, Bucky's, all these different things they're finding, ranch dressing. But another interesting sidebar, because I know how much you like sidebars.
2: Oh, yeah, yeah. I'm just waiting, Dan. Sitting on the edge of my seat.
1: So Japan played in a game. Mm-hmm. And when it was all done, suddenly you saw the Japanese people with garbage bags picking up all the garbage out of the section where they sat.
2: Wow.
1: And because that's
2: who they are.
1: Yeah.
2: And I've always heard that about the Japanese, about their schools. They clean up every day.
1: They clean up after themselves.
2: Yeah.
1: And that's the one thing we as Americans, we go to a stadium.
2: We trash it.
1: It's free for all, stuff everywhere.
2: But when you think about it, why do we pay people to come in and clean up after our kids each day?
1: Right. They should clean up after themselves.
2: And yeah.
1: So Japan did that, and it made the news.
2: It should.
1: Well, now Portugal fans stayed behind after their match in Houston to clean up their section.
2: Go Portugal. I love that.
1: Isn't that awesome?
2: It is very awesome.
1: By people seeing that Japan did it, by example, they'll, we should do that.
2: Yeah, absolutely.
1: I'd love to see if more and more countries will do that.
2: Teams should take this on. Teams should encourage this as a team spirit thing.
1: Right. Especially when you're visiting in another country, another stadium.
2: Another city.
1: You know, go and make a good impression. I just love that.
2: I love it. I love it, too. I agree with you.
1: I hope it grows and grows.

0: Boom. There it is.
1: Okay.
2: There's what, Dan?
0: It's done. The end of the show.
2: Oh,
0: it's
2: over. It goes by so fast.
0: It's like all of a sudden we're finished.
2: We're done. It's over. But we'll be back next week.
0: I'm so glad we've had this time together. Just to have a laugh or sing a song.
2: Or two.
0: Seems we just get started, and before you know it, comes a time we have to say so long.
2: You did that so well.
0: Thank you.
2: You must have watched that over and over and over again.
0: Probably a little too much, probably. Yeah. But thanks for tuning in. Hopefully, we had some listeners and everybody wasn't watching the World Cup. But Sunday is a special day.
2: Yes, it is. It's Father's Day.
0: Yep.
2: And it's Sunday. It's the Lord's Day.
0: It's Father's Day.
2: Yes, it is. And we want to honor our dads this Sunday. So go to church with your dad, be in church, and take him out to lunch.
0: Right.
2: Do something for your dad.
0: Take him out to lunch.
2: At least give him a call.
0: Dads don't get taken out to lunch very often.
2: Right.
0: Dads usually are taking people to lunch.
2: That's right.
0: So it's nice when a dad gets taken to lunch. I'm always surprised if I'm with one of my kids and all of a sudden, no, Dad, I'm paying my dad. Really? What? It's happened once.
2: It's happened more than that.
0: It's happened more than that. But it always amazed me. I know there's some dads out there, well, I would never let them pay. Well, that's you. I'll let them pay if they want to.
2: Yep.
0: I'm not going to take that blessing away from them.
2: There you go.
0: All right. Well, God bless you. And remember, God loves you, whether you like it or not.

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1: For American Family News, I'm Robert Thornton. Vice President J.D. Vance has officially postponed his diplomatic trip to Switzerland, where he was scheduled to initiate technical negotiations following the recent U.S. brokered deal with Iran. The decision comes as the fragile peace in the Middle East faces its toughest test yet, with intense fighting erupting in southern Lebanon. Fox's Max Gordon is in Dubai with more.
2: Negotiations between the U.S. and Iran are currently stalled, but there are hopes that this ceasefire between Israel and Hezbollah can help get things back on track. Now, the memorandum of understanding that was signed between the U.S. and Iran calls for an end of fighting in Lebanon, but overnight, battles between Hezbollah and Israel left four IDF soldiers dead, and Lebanon reported 47 people killed with 97 others injured. This latest fighting follows an escalation in southern Lebanon after Israeli airstrikes hit Beirut right before the signing of the deal between the U.S. and Iran. Back-and-forth strikes have since continued.
1: This surge in violence unfolds as the Israeli Defense Forces report that Hezbollah has escalated its offensive, launching hundreds of explosive drone attacks at both military targets and civilian communities in northern Israel over the last several weeks. Italians aren't too pleased as the government there criticized President Donald Trump over his claim that Premier Giorgia Meloni had begged for a photo with him during the recent G7 summit. Italy's foreign minister abruptly canceled a planned trip to the U.S. this weekend and called Trump's claims serious and offensive toward Meloni and all of Italy. President Trump is reacting to the results of Washington, D.C.'s mayoral primary. More from Fox's Chad Pergrum.
3: Sparks could fly if D.C. voters pick Democratic nominee Janice Lewis-George as mayor this fall. D.C. lacks congressional representation. It's not a state. It's a federal enclave. President Trump is threatening action if Lewis-George wins.
4: Maybe we take back Washington, run it on the federal basis. We won't put up with it.
3: Lewis-George campaigned on fighting against the president, and she may have backup. A number of Democratic Socialist candidates are running for Congress in New York, Pennsylvania, and Florida.
1: Any attempt by the president to seize control of D.C. would likely cause lawsuits. Fox reports former President Joe Biden was caught in an awkward moment when he drifted back toward the stage as the dedication ceremony for President Barack Obama's presidential library wrapped up yesterday. Video shows Biden pulling down his sunglasses and peering into the crowd as former First Lady Jill Biden and Obama exited the stage, leaving him behind. The outgoing DNI releases documents related to the origin of the COVID-19 pandemic. Here's Fox's Brooke Taylor.
5: Tulsi Gabbard released hundreds and hundreds of pages of declassified documents that she says shows a massive COVID-19 cover-up. The documents show intelligence officials weighing the lab leak theory as early as March of 2020. One official wrote that policymakers were hearing claims the virus was, quote, genetically engineered. Another asked, it's possible it could have been engineered, right? Gabbard points to whistleblower allegations that intelligence analysts who supported the lab leak theory, well, they face professional consequences and retaliation.
1: Prominent individuals at the NIH and other public health agencies have previously denied claims of a cover-up and asserted that most of the scientific evidence supports a natural origin for the pandemic, similar to past coronaviruses. Fox reports the attorneys general from Missouri and Florida have reacted strongly to the controversy stirred when Major League Baseball warned three San Francisco Giants players about inscribing a Bible verse on their...
6: To be able to directly share in those gains, this proposed fund would pay annual dividends to Americans. Sanders estimates the checks could be roughly $1,000 per person a year. Critics are saying this is an example of government takeover of a private industry.
1: The proposed fund will be managed by a committee of seven members nominated by the president and confirmed by the Senate. The Storm Prediction Center says there is a level 3 out of 5 risk of severe storms across parts of the Central Plains tomorrow. This includes parts of Nebraska and Kansas and extreme eastern Colorado. See more news at AFN.net.
0: Yeah.
7: Your Faith Music Radio weather forecast for Evansville and the surrounding tri-state area for tonight, mostly cloudy with a low of 64. Partly cloudy tomorrow on Saturday with a high of 86. Mostly clear Saturday night, low of 65. Heading to Sunday, increasing chance of showers and thunderstorms through the day, cloudy with a high of 85. Again for tonight, partly to mostly cloudy with a low of 64.

For several years, God allowed Tammy and myself to work with single adults, and I loved it, honestly. I still am with a lot of young adults in my travels and counseling with them, talking with them as we minister in different places. But I remember one Sunday, a fine young lady giving a very personal testimony about how God was working in her life. And while she was speaking, the Lord really taught me something, because if you're not careful when you're living as a single adult and you're dealing with so many different issues and you've got so many questions, you're thinking about the future, you're trying to figure out the next steps, it can get so complicated, so complex that you think it's many things. And I remember as she was testifying, the Lord really brought me to a deepened understanding that really all of the counsel that we have to give to single adults comes down to one thing, one thing. Life is not about marrying the right person, admission to a certain college, choosing a career path, or a myriad of other decisions. No, it's much simpler than all of that. Yes, you've got to make those decisions. I understand that. But they're all made for a Christian the same way, by faith. All of life, now this is not just true for single adults, this is true for every believer, but all of life really comes down to this: are we going to make our own way and live by force, and live by flesh, and live by feelings, or are we going to live God's way and live by faith? See, faith is not just for old people and sick people and lost people. It's for all people, especially young adults. Because the earlier in life you can learn to live by faith, the more fully you can please God and enjoy everything God has planned for you the rest of your life. Can I just testify for a moment and tell you that I have learned by experience that the faith life is the greatest life of all? We're dealing with current questions and with Bible answers. And today, I want to deal with a few questions related to singleness. Because, frankly, all of us have been there at some point. Many of you are there right now. And you're trying to navigate it. And I want to give you a verse to begin our discussion. From Philippians chapter 1 and verse number 6, it is this: being confident of this very thing, that he which hath begun a good work in you will perform it until the day of Jesus Christ. Let me tell you what that does not mean. It does not mean that God is going to make everything complete and give you everything that you want and perfect everything in you today. That's what we all want, isn't it? We want it all to come together, especially those of us who are planners. We want to get it all worked out. But no, I would remind you that all of us are in process. And God's promise is, in the end, he is going to perform everything that he wants to in our life until the day of Jesus Christ. But friends, it's a journey. Maybe you've heard this before. Enjoy the journey. Stop looking at life as a destination. If I could just get there, if I could just get that person, if I could just get moved, if I could just get through school. No, instead, begin to look at your life as a journey of faith with the Lord Jesus. One person has written and asked, how can a single person live for God in the world we're living in right now, live according to the Bible? I would simply say to you, God has designed it so that you can live and walk with Christ if no one else is. In fact, the Apostle Paul talked a great deal about singleness, and he lived that life, and he even commended that life as a life that could be totally given to God, a life of single purpose. Yes, pray for the life's mate that God has for you. Yes, look forward to the future with great anticipation. But dear one, you can live for God and walk in purity and holiness right where you are today. Sometimes you have to deal with rejection. Sometimes you have to deal with relationship issues. I would say this to you: if you're a single adult right now, you need to major on the greatest relationship of all. It is the relationship that is the foundation for every other relationship, and that is your relationship with the Lord Jesus. God allows seasons of singleness so that in those seasons, we truly will draw near to God. The Lord will be everything to us. Psalm 37 and verse number 4 talks about delighting yourself in the Lord, and he'll give you the desires of your heart.
Oftentimes, I've had young adults say to me, I have so many unfulfilled desires. When will those be fulfilled? I would say to you, the point of Psalm 37, verse 4, is not to concentrate on the desires, but to concentrate on the delight. It's not to concentrate on what you want to get, but rather to concentrate on God. And when the Lord is everything, you will find that God begins meeting those desires, oftentimes through unexpected means, oftentimes through ways that you did not anticipate. But may I say to every single adult listening to me right now, God is at work in your life, not in the future, right where you are. And you can be confident today of this very thing, that he who began a good work in you will perform it to the day of Jesus Christ. How do you live by faith as a single adult? You wait on the Lord. You trust him to bring all of his will to pass in your life in his perfect timing. Remember Jim Elliot's great words, God always gives his best to those who leave the choice with him. Leave the choice with him. Wait on the Lord. Rest in the Word of God. Take the very promises of Scripture as your own. Meditate on the faithfulness of God. Live in the Bible. Try to work every day to enjoy fellowship with Christ. Let me just tell you, let's say you get married tomorrow. You will find soon that no mate, no degree, and no job can bring lasting contentment. No person, no thing, and no place can do that, because God has designed it that there's a God-shaped hole in every heart that only Jesus Christ can fill. Find your joy in Jesus. Sometimes we've given people the wrong idea, even about marriage, and we've said that you will complete the spouse and the spouse will complete you. Actually, we find our completeness in Christ. Do you really think another broken person can fulfill you? No. You must never set your affections and your desires solely on another human being. Rather, you fix your joy and your love and affection on Christ, and you'll find that Christ is the one who brings the completion and the contentment. Let God be thorough with you in the season you're in right now. Learn all you can, grow all you can, prepare all you can. The prime of life is the present. A young man not long ago that I have great respect for testified to me how God was using this time of singleness in his life to teach him lessons that he knew he was going to need for his future and for his family. And I thought to myself, listening to him, it takes great maturity and patience to believe that God really is preparing you for much more, that God is not finished with you. But dear one, if you'll keep moving forward to the Lord, you'll find every good thing he has prepared for you. I'm excited to announce that we have launched a section on enjoyingthejourney.org specifically as a resource for single adults. I hope you'll go to the website. You can go to etj.bible and find under the resources an entire page dedicated to single adults who are faithfully navigating this season of life while they're waiting on the person that God has designed for them. And look, this journey is going to take patience. You're going to have to be intentional about it. And we've tried to collect a number of materials, things you can read, things you can watch, things you can listen to, that will help support you spiritually and emotionally in every way at this season. I think you'll find here a number of things that will encourage your faith and help you practically to keep following the Lord Jesus during this season of your life. In fact, I hope you'll go there and listen to a 10-part series on your single purpose as a single adult. And I think that these sessions will help you to grow in your faith now and get you ready for all that God has for you in the future. Read the book of Proverbs. Live in that book. I told some single adults recently, it will help you know what to look for in a life's mate, but more than that, it'll help you know what you're supposed to be. You see, you don't get what you want, you get what you are. So be today what God wants you to be. Well, thank you for joining me for this episode of Enjoying the Journey. I hope to join you again shortly for another episode. I hope you'll be with us. And until then, visit us online at enjoyingthejourney.org. Pass the resources along to others, because we believe as you follow God's word, you will indeed find Christ's joy.

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2: Did you know that the Reverend Massey wrote that he never knew so constant an attendant to our church services as George Washington? But of course, I didn't need him to tell me that. Colonel Washington and Martha sat beside me quite regularly on Sundays. We were neighbors, you see. And I, being a seamstress, had the privilege of sewing and mending George's clothing through the years, adding a ruffle to his shirt on occasions, or perhaps creating a sturdy cuff. That's why it wasn't a shock when one evening in May of 1776, three members of a secret committee came to my door. George Washington, Robert Morris, and the Colonel George Ross, my first husband's uncle. I was a little curious at first as to the purpose of their visit, but when Colonel Washington, who of course later became Commander-in-Chief, pulled the rough sketch of a flag from his pocket, it was all made clear. I was so honored when these heroic men asked me, on behalf of the Continental Congress, to sew together the very first stars and stripes into a flag. A flag that would become one of our nation's most cherished emblems. I sewed many a flag in those painful years of our country's birth, and the significance of each one was deeply engraved upon my heart with every stitch. For I, myself, lost two husbands to the War of Independence. Some families lost more. My house was commandeered by the British as they occupied Philadelphia, and my dear friend, Colonel Washington, along with the Continental Army, suffered greatly that very same winter at Valley Forge. Yes, our victory was secured in time, paid for by the blood of many brave men. So this flag I hold within my hands will stand for the freedom they fought and died for. This country's flag will proclaim to the world that we are a brave people and a people of undying honor. And this flag of the United States of America will publish to all nations that as long as the red, white, and blue soars above this great land, there will be justice and freedom forever, may she.

Welcome once again to the Bible Edge. This is William Howe, your host, and you know we're in the business series. Yeah, timely, helpful truth from God's holy word to give you a biblical edge in managing the business of your life. Today, we're going to talk about a syndrome that few people even know exists. I call it the smartest person in the room syndrome. All you have to do to listen is just simply stay tuned.

Hey, no one is the smartest person in the room. They may think so, but thinking something to be true doesn't make it true. A person may be very wise in many things, excel all others in knowledge, but there's always someone who knows more about something. Think about a room that's filled with highly successful people. One may know almost everything there is to know about accounting. Concerning accounting, there may not be anyone in the room that could teach that person anything. But what if that person needed to make a decision about marketing? Another individual in that room may be the marketer par excellence. While the accountant may be the smartest accountant in the room, concerning marketing, the marketer probably knows more than the accountant about marketing. The marketer is not smarter than the accountant, nor is the accountant smarter than the marketer, not in their arena of expertise. For marketing decisions, the accountant would be wise to consider the counsel of the marketer. Likewise, for accounting decisions, the marketer would be wise to consider the counsel of the accountant. Understanding this syndrome called the smartest person in the room, it's a fundamental principle in business success that is constantly being overlooked. Many become so successful at their chosen discipline of business that they begin to believe that they know more than just about everybody about everything. They soon begin to suffer from the smartest person in the room syndrome. This ailment will soon be manifested by disappointment. Always mark it down. How many business people have soared to success only to be brought crashing back to earth through manifold disappointments? Too many by far, to be sure. Now, if disappointments grow tiring, try obtaining wise counsel. A very wise and successful man once said this, "Every man is my teacher." This person was extremely successful, tops in his field in every measurable criteria. However, in a room filled with people, he always sought out counsel from those wise in the areas that he was not so knowledgeable. He was smart, very smart, exceptionally smart, and he was smart enough to know that he was not the smartest person in the room. Well, this has been the Bible Edge program. We're in the business series, and I hope and I pray that you will be sure to carry out your life business by the book, which is God's Holy Word. After all, God's Holy Word, it's the best business management self-help book ever written. And so until the next episode, William Howe signing off once again and asking you to be careful to keep a mind on your own life business.

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0: It's a heart problem. This is Ken Ham, CEO of the Apologetics Ministry of Answers in Genesis. Even though the Bible presents many infallible proofs of Christ's resurrection, skeptics still refuse to believe it. But the problem isn't with the evidence. It's our sinful hearts. Jesus addresses this problem in one of his accounts where Abraham says of unbelievers, "If they do not hear Moses and the prophets, neither will they be persuaded though one rose from the dead." And when Jesus raised Lazarus from the dead, the religious leaders couldn't deny it, so they plotted to kill him. The problem isn't the evidence. But Christ did come to earth as the God-man to die in our place and be raised to life. Will you believe?
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1: American Family News, I'm Robert Thornton. Officials said Israel and the Hezbollah terrorist group agreed today to stop attacking each other after talks between the U.S. and Iran were called off because of intense fighting in southern Lebanon that deepened doubts about the initial agreement in the war in Iran. The apparent truce emerged after a heavy exchange of fire killed at least four Israeli soldiers. See more on the Iran issue at AFN.net. The defense team of Luigi Mangione, the accused killer of UnitedHealthcare CEO Brian Thompson, is dropping their plan to pursue a psychiatric defense. Here's Fox's Nate Foy.
2: Change in strategy in Luigi Mangione's state trial means his defense team will not argue that he suffered from extreme emotional disturbance, and his mental health records are now back under seal. The judge writing, quote, in light of the defendant's withdrawal of the notice, the court's previous order sealing certain transcripts, emails, and documents remains in effect. In an earlier hearing, Mangione's defense team conceded that pursuing that mental health defense would have required an admission of the crime. That could have complicated his federal trial because his assertion of extreme emotional disturbance may not hold up under federal law.
1: Fox reports Rosie O'Donnell says Donald Trump did not really win the 2024 election, but thinks Kamala Harris won. She also predicted that President Trump will cancel the 2028 election. O'Donnell made the comments on former CNN host Jim Acosta's podcast. A federal grand jury has indicted a Gainesville, Florida man for an alleged plot to carry out a mass shooting at a pro-Israel organization. The indictment unsealed this week reveals the suspect allegedly scouted locations and possessed an AR-15-style rifle with a silencer to target employees because they were Jewish. Fox's Jonathan Siri reports from Atlanta.
3: Forrest Kendall Pemberton is accused of attempting to carry out a mass shooting at the Plantation, Florida office of AIPAC. A criminal complaint filed in federal court states, according to Pemberton, he chose the pro-Israel nonprofit because of its political influence and its relative location. Pemberton stated his motivation for taking this action was frustration with the status quo and, quote, seeing if I could make a change. A federal grand jury has indicted the 27-year-old Gainesville, Florida man on one count of attempted hate crime, as well as charges of carrying a firearm during a crime of violence and possession of a short barrel rifle.
1: After weeks of legal battles, Texas Tech quarterback Brennan Sorsby announced his departure from the Red Raiders football team. Caleb Castile reports.
4: When Texas Tech quarterback Brennan Sorsby was found to be betting on his team's games while a member of the Indiana Hoosiers in 2022, he was quickly ruled ineligible by the NCAA. According to ESPN, Sorsby made thousands of dollars of online bets on a variety of sports via a gambling app. However, on June 8th, in the 99th District Court in Lubbock County, where Texas Tech is located, a judge granted Brendan a temporary injunction that cleared the way for him to play in the fall. ESPN contributor Pete Thamel discussed the precedent set by the decision during an appearance on the Pat McAfee Show.
5: It's the latest manifestation of one of the biggest issues in college sports right now, Pat, which is local rulings overruling what the NCAA rules are supposed to be.
4: Almost immediately, both the NCAA and the Big 12, the conference where Texas Tech plays, filed separate challenges against the injunction. The Big 12 filing included names such as Texas Attorney General Ken Paxton, as well as the leadership at the university of trying to prevent the conference from exercising its own rules that the school had previously agreed to. In defense of Brendan, Cody Campbell, chairman of the board at Texas Tech, posted a lengthy letter in which he said that, quote, the bottom line is that Texas Tech did absolutely nothing but act with complete integrity throughout this entire process. He doubled down in an interview on Don't At Me with Dan DeKitch when asked why other schools were so against Sorsby being eligible.
6: It's because the college football world doesn't think that Texas Tech should be as good as we are. And so we're a target.
4: Now, Sorsby announced that he plans to enter the NFL supplemental draft and forego playing at Texas Tech. I'm Caleb Castile.
1: Fox Business says M&M's maker Mars will debut artificial dye-free candies in August. The company was able to use natural sources like beets or turmeric to replicate colors like red and yellow, but shades of blue have been more difficult and expensive to recreate. That's all our time for now. Find more news at AFN.net.
7: Your Faith Music Radio weather forecast for Evansville and the surrounding tri-state area for tonight, mostly cloudy with a low of 64. Partly cloudy tomorrow on Saturday with a high of 86, mostly clear Saturday night, low of 65. Heading to Sunday, increasing chance of showers and thunderstorms through the day, cloudy with a high of 85. Again for tonight, partly to mostly cloudy with a low of 64.
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9: Welcome to Everyday Truth with Kurt Skelly. We believe the Bible is true and relevant to everyone, everywhere, every day. 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
8: Hey there, friends. Welcome back. I'm here in Pensacola, Florida. You've probably learned to recognize the decor here at the Rand House, where I'm staying on campus. Boy, they do things right here at Pensacola. It's a beautiful place, and they do such a super job with every event that they organize. Teen Extreme is, it's an amazing week. They do this 6 or 7 weeks, depending on the summer, every year. And we have 1,200 teenagers here that are hearing the Word of God multiple times a day. And then an added blessing is that I'm able to speak to the sponsors, the teen sponsors that bring, you know, the youth pastors, the lay leaders that come from these various churches. And we just do training every single day, late morning. And honestly, that is one of my favorite things to do, just to speak to other leaders, to try to encourage them. And we've had a super, super time together. I've spent a lot of time just with individual conversations and getting to know the teenagers. Of course, you always miss home, and you're praying for those situations as well. But grateful for the time that I'm able to spend with so many good ministry servants here in Pensacola. And I'm really grateful for the time that we spend together. Even though it's virtual and by way of technology, it's time together nonetheless. And it means a lot to me that you would listen in. Most people that consume this podcast are doing it through the audio version, and that's the better way, in my opinion. Some of you are watching the YouTube channel, and I appreciate that as well. So however you consume the Word of God, whether it's through a podcast or your daily reading or through other means, thank you for having a heart for the Word of God. We talked a bit yesterday about this little maid that had been kidnapped from Israel, was now imprisoned, in a sense, by the Syrians, working as a domestic servant for the wife of the general of the army of Syria. And we learned his name is Naaman, and we learned that he is a leper. And in spite of his power, in spite of his wealth, in spite of his popularity, in spite of his position, he has this death sentence on him, this leprosy. The girl has said to his wife that she wishes that Naaman could be in Israel so he could meet Elisha so that he could be healed. And somebody overhears this and tells Naaman, and Naaman is desperate. Sometimes that's when people do come to God. That's sometimes when people consider church or consider the Word of God, is when everything else has failed them. And aren't you glad that even when people employ Jesus as a last option, he's still the best option? So here we have verse number 5. The story picks up. The king of Syria said, Go, I will send a letter unto the king of Israel. And he departed and took with him 10 talents of silver, 6,000 pieces of gold, 10 changes of raiment. So what is the strategy of Naaman? Well, he hears that there's a potential for healing with the God of Israel, with this prophet Elisha. So here's the way he contextualizes that. He says, well, I need to send a letter to the king of Israel, and I need to give him a big bribe. So I'll take massive amount of wealth and 10 changes of garment. That was a big thing. And I'll go essentially give him this huge gift, this huge bribe, and the king of Israel will help me. So he's conflating, isn't he? He's conflating political help with spiritual help. He's erroneously assuming that just because the prophet is in Israel, that he's controlled by the state. Now, why would he think that? Because he's in Syria. And in Syria, the king kind of uses the gods as an accoutrement. And the king is the one that's really in charge. So Naaman can't really even understand a religion. He can't even understand a god that would be sovereign over the nation, sovereign over the king, or a king that would not be in communication with his god, because most nations had their own unique gods. So he couldn't imagine that Joram, the son of Ahab, would not have a relationship with the god that was the god of Israel. So he sends a letter to the king of Israel, prepares this big bribe to give him. And it says in verse number 6, he brought the letter to the king of Israel saying, "Now, when this letter is come unto thee, behold, I have wherewith sent Naaman, my servant, to thee, that thou mayest recover him of his leprosy." And it came to pass when the king of Israel had read the letter, that he rent his clothes. That was always a public sign of mourning or frustration or confusion. And he said, "Am I God to kill and to make alive, that this man doth send unto me to recover a man of his leprosy? Wherefore, consider, I pray you, and see how he seeketh a quarrel against me." So let me just take a step back and say the letter that was written was a letter from the king of Syria to the king of Israel. So the general, Naaman, got the king to speak on his behalf to the king. And now the king in Israel, Joram, is like, what do they think? Do they think that I'm God? That somehow I have the ability just to abracadabra and a person can be healed of their leprosy? Now I'm in a really bad situation because I have the king of Syria. Syria is more dominant than Israel right now. And he's giving me this big prize, this big bribe, but expecting me to heal his general of his leprosy. And of course, I can't do that. And no doubt Joram is thinking, and when I don't do that, then Syria is going to be mad at me, and this is going to start another war. So he's beside himself. That's why he rends his clothes, because he just doesn't know what to do. So everybody in the passage is in confusion, right? Naaman, the king, and yet God is doing something here through the random word of a prisoner maid. God is doing something. And watch what God does here in verse 8. "And it was so when Elisha, the man of God, had heard that the king of Israel had rent his clothes." Remember, that's a public sign of mourning. So everybody knows the king's upset about something. Elisha hears about this. Verse number 8, that he sent to the king saying, "Wherefore hast thou rent thy clothes?" Hey, what's going on, king? Why are you so upset? "Let him come now to me, and he shall know that there is a prophet in Israel." So Elisha says, "Okay, I don't know what the problem is, but I know this, whatever it is, God can solve it." Don't you love that spirit? Don't you love that spirit that Elisha has? I don't know what the problem is that's so big that even the king can't resource it, that even the king can't solve it with all of his power, all of his wealth, all of his influence. But whatever it is, just send him down and he'll know that I represent God. So Elisha is expressing great confidence in God, and he wants the confidence that he has in God to be evident. He wants everyone to know the power of his God. That is great faith. And it says in verse 9, "So Naaman came with his horses and with his chariot and stood at the door of the house of Elisha." So Joram, just tell Naaman to come to me. He'll know there's a God in Israel. I'll take care of this matter. You don't need to rend your clothes. You don't need to worry. God has this. So Joram, no doubt in the moment, is a little bit relieved, and he sends Naaman to Elisha's house. Now, this is amazing because you have this big general now who erroneously has thought that somehow the palace and the king would be able to offer him help. And now he just goes to the lowly house of Elisha. It had to be just a regular house, nothing fancy about it. And you can just picture him with all of his royal regalia and all of the pomp and circumstance and the chariot and the entourage and all of that. So now they're all at Elisha's house. Verse 9, and Elisha sent a messenger unto him, saying, go and wash in Jordan 7 times, and thy flesh shall come again to thee, and thou shalt be clean. Is it not interesting that Elisha does not play the politics game? Now, in modern days, he'd be like, oh, let me go out and get a selfie with the general of the Syrian army. Look at who I know. Let me post this on my Facebook page. No, Elisha was not impressed with his person. He was not a respecter of persons. Elisha was going to show him that there's a God in Israel, so he sent a messenger to tell him. This really reminds me of Mount Carmel. When everything was said and done, the fire came, the prophets of Baal were executed. Remember, Elijah sent the servant to Ahab to say, do this and go here. Why? Because there's a humility in just hearing the word of God from however God communicates it. See, to me, that's a good test of our faith. Are we really wanting the word of God, or are we in love with the way by which the word of God is communicated? Sometimes we're not in love with the word of God, we're just in love with a certain preaching style, or we're in love with a certain person who preaches. And while it's okay to have our favorite preacher, our favorite Bible teacher, or whatever, what we really need to value is the word of God, no matter who delivers it. Sometimes in the Bible, God delivered his word through a donkey. Jesus said, even the rocks can cry out. So we need to be attuned to, and we need to value the word of God. But this Naaman does not, because when Elisha gave him a pretty simple thing to do, just go dip in Jordan 7 times, then you'll be clean. You would think that he would make a beeline for Jordan and just do that. Are you kidding me? That will be the end of my loathsome disease? Absolutely. But watch what he does do. Verse 11. Now Naaman was wroth. Wait a minute. God just gave him the solution. It's an easy solution. It's a relatively quick solution. And yet Naaman's mad. Why? Because this involves a measure of humility. I mean, nobody, the prophet didn't even come out to talk to me personally. I have to go down to that dirty river. We got better rivers in Syria. So watch what it says. Naaman was wroth, and he went away and said, behold, I thought, here's the problem. I thought he will surely come out to me and stand and call on the name of the Lord, his God, and strike his hand over the place. In other words, wave his hand in some big ceremonial way and recover the leper. But I had in my mind exactly how God was going to solve this. It was going to be big. It was going to be a monumental. It was going to be his waving of a hand, and my leprosy was going to disappear. I had this preconception about how God was going to solve my problem. I wonder sometimes if we don't have a preconception about how God is supposed to solve my problem. So we come to God, but we only want to do what God says if it aligns with the way we think God ought to respond. Wow, what an unfaithful way to hear the word of God. Because it says in verse 12, this is Naaman, he goes on his rant, and he says, are not Abana and Pharpar, rivers of Damascus, better than all the waters of Israel? May I not wash in them and be clean? So he turned and went away in a rage. Listen, Naaman almost missed the biggest miracle of his life because of pride, because of anger, and because of human logic. This doesn't make sense. I don't want to. This is demeaning. It's not what I thought. I'm mad. I wonder how many times we miss the blessings of God because of our preconception and our bad attitude. But we're going to learn something next episode about how one small little statement changed the entire situation. But you're going to have to wait until next episode to find out what that is. Until then, have a great day in the Lord. God bless you.
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250 years ago, our founding fathers declared independence and built a nation on timeless truths. 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
2: Don't ignore a wake-up call, even one like this. I'm Scott Bessler. I was raised by loving parents, but without discipline. As a teenager, I worked in a zoo with a Vietnam veteran who taught me to drink. By the time I graduated, my drinking and wild behavior caused problems at home, so I moved to Montana with my older sister. I joined the Marine Corps hoping for action, but I languished in Hawaii, where I expressed my anger and rebellion by using all kinds of drugs. A buddy tried to talk to me about Christ, but I was kicked out of the Corps for going AWOL and for fighting in a bar. My first wake-up call. My folks were disappointed, but even so, Dad came to help me. I became a long-haul truck driver so I could see the country. I still did drugs, but had a good driving record until one day I put my rig on its side when I got distracted and lost control. Second wake-up call. 6 months later, it happened again on a winding road in Utah. I was so distraught that I wanted to kill myself or run away. Instead, I asked a trooper for help. He sent a missionary to my motel room, and he led this long-haired, beer-drinking, drug-abusing bum to Christ. Did my life ever change? Bible reading, church, and prayer replaced alcohol and drugs as I learned to walk with God. I went home and led my dad to Christ just before he died of cancer. Then I went to Bible college where I met my wife. Today, we serve the Lord as missionaries in Brazil. If the Son, therefore, shall make you free, ye shall be free indeed.
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1: Your Faith Music Radio weather forecast for Evansville and the surrounding tri-state area for tonight, mostly cloudy with a low of 64. Partly cloudy tomorrow on Saturday with a high of 86. Mostly clear Saturday night, low of 65. Heading to Sunday, increasing chance of showers and thunderstorms through the day, cloudy with a high of 85. Again for tonight, partly to mostly cloudy with a low of 64.

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1: Well, hello, good neighbor, and this Sunday is Father's Day. Oh, thank God for the dads. Dads, let's all renew our conviction that we're going to be a good father. A good father. You know, my days of fatherhood, they're gone, but they're not gone. Because now all of our kids are married. We have 14 grandkids. We have one great grandbaby, Beckon. Oh, my goodness, he's a good little guy. And all these kids are in my fold. And I pray that God, as he expands our family, they'll have a father that is anchored in Christ. And then on Monday, oh, please pray for Monday. Monday, Tuesday, Wednesday, Thursday till noon is our National Youth Conference, and it is going to be great. It's a missions theme. And I'm coming after these kids, and we brought in veteran missionaries around the world. They're flying in. And a great preacher, Brother Ricky Gravely from George, is coming in to preach the keynote messages. And I'm just so very excited about what God's going to do. Here's a song, A Few Good Men. I'll have the singer sing it for us. I think you'll love it. Hey, let's be a good man on Father's Day.